The free.

little segment. Just an idea. 0100 hours, 33 UTC, 9th of July, 2026? Jesus Christ! What am I, like a dude that broke out the ice? Broke out of the ice, Encino Man! Time Shock! Hey, future shocking. It's shocking, all right. How's it going? Fenris is on and on radio, wherever, live, also on tele radio, wherever else. We got Quentin was listening, but they had to dip. Had to dip out. X21 here with us. You know what? I want to address something before anything else. Also, Rat along with us. It's Cass over on the tele radio side. I see X21 brings up the subject. Yeah, we're live. This is it. This is now. I'm replying to Fenris. The idea in mind, realizing the title of the show. Now, I think maybe it was one time or another that I explained the meaning of... What's up with that? What's up with the name? What does the name mean, Lit Up on Linux? I don't know. I just came up with it because it rolled off the tongue fine, nice enough. You know, it sounded fine, Lit Up on Linux. But no, to illustrate the point to you, the idea, whatever imagery in mind might come up from the title, Lit Up on Linux, what does it mean to get lit up on Linux? Or what does it mean to be lit up while on a Linux? These kinds of questions and things that do come up. Listen, you know, when you power on a computer and it boots up, gets into the UEFI and whatever else, you know, goes through the procedures, the boot up procedures to call in the kernel, the daemon management, you know, the computer's lit up. And it just so happens it might be on Linux. Or perhaps, you know, things are getting down, we're partying up. It's jamming. When vibes are nice, you know, music's going, and it just so happens, it's also coming from a Linux. That's right. For instance, right now, I'm on a CasiOS Linux, a type of installation that I'm also sharing with my girl, my baby girl, my love, always by my side, by my side. Sorry, I get that mixed up. XGGX. But listen, you know, this CasiOS Arch Linux installation, it's where I'm running the stream from onto the mount. And I myself might be chafing. You know, another reference or one, you know, neither here nor there. It is a midnight show. We are running a midnight UTC show. Whatever else time it is out there. Hey, we're running off UTC, but you know, I've talked long enough, I just wanted to explain that real quick. Wandering with Windows, Temple OS,

See him come around, but I still ain't fucking with him. See him walk outside, I'm isolated in my mansion. See him come around, but I still ain't fucking with him. See him walk outside, I'm isolated in my mansion.

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1: Psst, over here. Hey, yeah, you. Let's talk Auto Traders. You know, the car magazine just for gentlemen.
2: Whoa, honey. That's an Auto Trader. That's not for girls.
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1: 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It's good stuff.

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1: This is the Banana Republic at 2300 hours. On a Saturday, we will be talking to people on the airwaves, just like in the old days on the Robben Island. If you want to listen in, you'd better tune in on time. 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
3: This is Science Report. Today, vibroacoustics. Vibration. It can annoy or calm. Sound. It can foster serenity or destroy concentration. Put them together and you get the science of vibroacoustics. Just how the mixture of sound and vibration affects human beings is of critical importance, among other things, to our space program. Generally speaking, lower frequencies produce vibration, which is felt. Higher frequencies are more often transmitted as sound, which is heard. The combined effects of vibration and sound aren't simply added together. Often the two interact, producing an enhanced effect. Just how this enhanced effect influences human beings is the study of vibroacoustics. Dr. Kelly Wilshire, who works at NASA's Langley Research Center, elaborates.
4: Each particular person has their own limits or tolerance to noise and sound. Some people are very much annoyed or bothered by particular types of sounds, characteristics of sounds that wouldn't bother other people. So it's a very individualistic phenomenon.
3: Uncovering what parameters govern human response to a given condition of noise and vibration is the goal of vibroacousticians. Human psychology is a critical aspect of vibroacoustic research. It's also highly variable. Unbearable noise to an adult might be soothing music to a teenager. The immediate goal of this science is improved performance of astronauts. According to Dr. Wilshire, the focus of current work is to establish acceptable levels of noise and vibration for humans in outer space. But, she says, spin-offs from this space-oriented research will benefit us all. Science Report, a feature of the American Institute of Physics.
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4: 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You're gonna be tuning into this Banana Republic and all. They got some special vibes there, hanging out down by the Blue Lagoon and all, trying to catch a shed, trying to catch a cherry. One never knows what you're gonna get on a Saturday night. 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

0: Haha, gotcha. It's not 1900 UTC, at least not yet. 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

Hello, this is Tobe, coming to you live from a location approximately 1 kilometer to the south of the most heavy fighting in this conflict to date. 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
1: Hello, this is the Gordon Modrog. From the S to the D to the F, I am the original SDF gangster. I'm a demigod cyber cheddar. And I like to go online. I'm a demigod cyber cheddar. I'm online all the time. When I go into the room, everybody lives. Cause I'm a demigod cyber cheddar. And I never aim to please. When I ask you for your wares, I say it like wares. Cause I'm a demigod cyber cheddar. And I keeps asking for the wares. When I post on your news group, I end of the flames. Cause I'm a demigod cyber cheddar. And claim a claim to the flames. I'm a demigod cyber cheddar. And I like to go online. I'm a demigod cyber cheddar. I'm online all the time. I'm a demigod. I'm a demigod. I'm a demigod. I'm a demigod. I'm a dem. I'm a dem. I'm a demigod cyber cheddar. And I hope you like.

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1: You guys hear me? 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We's gonna be talking to yous at 2300 hours on Saturdays. And just remember, rules is rules. If you're not listening, I'm going to be taking you to the Robben Island, and yous also gonna have to be breaking the rocks up on a beach. Yummy!

0: そろそろこの番組は。あ、違います。This is Publius inviting you to try something new. 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
2: 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It's where you'll find it. 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Bye-bye.
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0: Hi, my name's Tobe, and I can incite a riot almost anywhere I go. If you'd like to learn my techniques, tune into the Dubious Goals Committee show every day at 1930 UTC, right here on Anon Radio.
1: Science Report presents Piano Tuning and Micro Worlds. Sound as though that piano is in tune? Well, it probably is, according to 20th century standards. The tuning of each key is equidistant in terms of tone from the key before and after. But during the 18th century, pianos were tuned differently. Dr. Owen Jorgensen of Michigan State University's School of Music tells how past pianists would feel about today's tuning methods.
2: It's very possible that the musicians would have considered a piano to be out of tune, or at least crudely tuned. Maybe not totally or tolerably out of tune or anything to that extent, but certainly not refined to the degree that they were used to.
1: Today's tuning is called equal temperament. Two centuries ago, not all keys on a piano were the same tone from octave to octave. This gave chords from harpsichords and pianos a different tone. Some of the world's great composers, in fact, wrote with that kind of tone in view. Today, most musicians hardly realize that these instruments can have a different form of tuning.
2: In today's music world, there are very few musicians who are aware that the tuning of the 18th century was different. And mostly, the people that are beginning to become aware of this are harpsichordists and some early 40 pianists.
1: Old world tuning is termed well-tempered. Today's tuning style, called equal temperament, evolved to fit the tone and color of more modern 19th and 20th century music. But if more contemporary music sounds harsh in old-style tuning, how does early music sound on today's pianos? Answers Dr. Jorgensen.
2: Music that was written for the old tuning and played in the modern temperament called equal temperament just simply lacks color. And the reason is that all of the tones are spaced exactly equally apart from each other. That would be very similar to looking at a painting reproduced in black and white.
1: Peering into minuscule worlds has always been an ambition of scientists. The first optical microscopes enabled researchers to see microorganisms. Today, technology has developed so that we are able to get a glimpse of molecules, and possibly in time to come, the very atoms of which molecules are made. The instrument that accomplishes this feat is called the transmission electron microscope, and physicist Murray Gibson of AT&T Bell Labs explains the basis for its capabilities.
3: A transmission electron microscope relies on very high energy electrons, which have sufficient energy to penetrate through a very thin sample of material and form an image which is very much like the image formed by an ordinary optical microscope.
1: Resolution is the key factor in viewing smaller worlds. Basically, no energy can delineate something smaller than its own wavelength. The smaller the wavelength, the higher the ability to distinguish smaller features. The illumination behind the transmission electron microscope comes from electrons. Dr. Gibson sums up the relation of resolution and wavelength.
3: Well, the advantage to electron microscopes as far as resolution is concerned is the wavelength. The ultimate resolution of any optical instrument, be it electron optics or x-rays or light,

0: by the wavelength of the radiation that is used to form the image.
1: A transmission electron microscope is able to magnify objects millions of times. On this scale, a baseball would appear as large as the Earth. Yet improvements for this hardware, which can already see large molecules, are in the offing. Brighter electron sources will help. So will better optical systems that take over where the electron beam leaves off. Yet one more benefit will come from a vibration-free environment, explains Dr. Gibson.
0: When you take a picture of a material, if there's any vibration, that vibration will blur the image and make it useless. And at the moment, we're at the level that motions that correspond to speeds of only 1 foot per century are sufficient to blur the pictures that we're taking.
1: This has been Science Report, presented by the American Institute of Physics. Scientists exploring the universe we live in, researching today for the world of tomorrow.

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0: From NPR News, this is All Things Considered. I'm Audie Cornish.
1: And I'm Melissa Block. Facebook and other social networks have transformed the way we interact online, but using computers to share information and meet friends predates the 21st century. From New Hampshire Public Radio, Todd Bookman reports on one of the first social networks, a network that people still use.
2: Before Facebook, before MySpace, even before Al Gore, there was an internet, the 1980s internet, when users still connected through phone lines and communicated through simple lines of text. It may sound outdated, but today, that version of the internet is still very much alive.
3: How do you pronounce your name?
4: I always type it, so there's never really any need to pronounce it, but I guess Bullywiff, that's how you might say it.
2: Bullywiff is this guy's handle, his screen name. Offline, he's Pat McNamee King, a 23-year-old college student in Concord, New Hampshire.
3: So we're near your parents' basement?
4: Yeah. I'm connected to the internet through an Ethernet cable I pulled down through the ceiling. There's a big piece of exposed communication stuff, bunch of telephone cable wires. It's dark in here. Just storage, bunch of stuff.
2: Perched over a small laptop, Pat/Bullywiff logs into an online community called SDF. It's sort of like Facebook, Gmail, and a gaming site all rolled into one. But there aren't videos or pictures or even ads on the screen.
4: This is a lot more elegant, I think. This is just text. There's no mouse. It's just all in a command line. Using a mouse and having windows and dragging stuff around it's distracting.
2: This is the internet for people that actually understand how the internet works. Instead of websites, users are accessing a shared operating system. They can chat, email, and post within the system, but only by typing in commands. SDF has been around since 1987 and currently has about 30,000 members. But at one time, this type of computing was the internet.
5: They were extremely popular. They were like the alternative to AOL and CompuServe back in the early days. But nowadays, they're, very, very obscure.
2: Rob Fleischman is a computer scientist and internet expert. He says that at one time, porn and pirated materials were commonly shared on these systems.
5: These little areas of the internet that are not particularly popular are great places for nefarious characters.
2: Most of that business has migrated onto the mainstream web, along with all the legal activities, too. SDF is now really just a hangout for computer hobbyists. Back in the 80s, when users still had to use landline telephones to connect, they would usually only communicate with other computers that had a local number. Nobody wanted to pay long-distance charges. And because other users were in your area code, it was common for them to get together in person. Online friends actually became real friends. Today, users from around the globe are on SDF, but they still do occasionally meet up in person.
4: I think that would be really cool. I haven't come across anyone in Concord, New Hampshire. If I did, I'd love to meet up with them.
2: For now, Pat McNamee King is satisfied just surfing around on SDF. Rob Fleischman told me that this type of computing will never totally fade away. There will always be users that are willing to trade the bells and whistles of a website for the hard elegance of code. But because SDF requires some serious computer know-how, it will likely stay limited to the internet's basement. For NPR News, I'm Todd Bookman in Concord, New Hampshire.
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0: Greetings, ladies and gentlemen. 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
1: This is the Banana Republic at 2300 hours. On a Saturday, we will be talking to people on the airwaves, just like in the old days on the Robben Island. If you want to listen in, you'd better tune in on time. Otherwise, I will be on the beach breaking rocks.

0: 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I do a show here on the non-radio called Objects and Mirrors every Tuesday at 0100 hours UTC, very much in the style of what I used to do as a college radio DJ. A lot of rock, some jazz, some soul, some classic alternative, whatever I feel like. 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
1: This is my 大红袍。No. Okay, tomorrow, 大红袍。Today is white tea, okay?
2: Tune in every Thursday, Friday, and Saturday at 2000 hours, a.k.a. 8 p.m., Universal Time Coordinated, same thing as Greenwich Mean Time, for The Sound Show, where we do genre mix, discussion, interviews, and avant-garde guitar. 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
3: This is Science Report. Today, vibroacoustics. Vibration. It can annoy or calm. Sound. It can foster serenity or destroy concentration. Put them together and you get the science of vibroacoustics. Just how the mixture of sound and vibration affects human beings is of critical importance, among other things, to our space program. Generally speaking, lower frequencies produce vibration, which is felt. Higher frequencies are more often transmitted as sound, which is heard. The combined effects of vibration and sound aren't simply added together. Often the two interact, producing an enhanced effect. Just how this enhanced effect influences human beings is the study of vibroacoustics. Dr. Kelly Wilshire, who works at NASA's Langley Research Center, elaborates.
4: Each particular person has their own limits or tolerance to noise and sound. Some people are very much annoyed or bothered by particular types of sounds, characteristics of sounds that wouldn't bother other people. So it's a very individualistic phenomenon.
3: Uncovering what parameters govern human response to a given condition of noise and vibration is the goal of vibroacousticians. Human psychology is a critical aspect of vibroacoustic research. It's also highly variable. Unbearable noise to an adult might be soothing music to a teenager. The immediate goal of this science is improved performance of astronauts. According to Dr. Wilshire, the focus of current work is to establish acceptable levels of noise and vibration for humans in outer space. But, she says, spin-offs from this space-oriented research will benefit us all. Science Report, a feature of the American Institute of Physics.
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0: Haha, gotcha. 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

0: Come in. Welcome. I'm E.G. Marshall. All peoples have their separate legends, their superstitions, and their fears. Julius Caesar once said that all Gaul is divided into three parts. But whatever their political alignments, the Gallic people shared their legends in common, and none more persistent and accepted than the belief in the second sight, usually called a gift, but one wonders if perhaps it is far more the reverse of that. Our mystery drama, The Unearthly Gift, was written especially for the Mystery Theater by Ian Martin and stars Betsy Palmer. Let's begin with two definitions of second sight. The unearthly capacity to see things impossible for ordinary people to see, or the ability to foretell events in the future from the shadows they cast before them. A talent bequeathed to a large, raw-boned, and rather plain girl called Ruth Ann Mitchell. She and her grandmother, Bridget Carney, are the only women at a lumber camp high in the Bitterfoot Range, which sprawls across Idaho, Washington, and half of British Columbia. Ruth and Granny cook and keep house for the lumberjacks.
1: And what can I say, Mumsel? And Granny, we feel very bad, especially Big Red. He was up there with Jason.
2: I told him 100 times to use the double rig, but he never wanted to listen.
3: Where is Jason?
1: He is in the wagon with Ruth. I will have to take him down the mountain to Rock Fall and the main office.
3: I want to see him.
1: Ah, no, I think that is not a good thing. He fell 500-600 feet into that ravine.
3: I want to see him. Let her, if she wants. Now, you'll hurry back? Just as soon as I'm sure Jason gets a burial be fitting him. You've got room to take me, Frenchie.
1: Ah, mais oui. If you are sure you must.
3: It's what I owe him. Not enough, but all I can do. Oh, Granny, if I knew, why couldn't I have stopped it? How can you hold back the hand of God, child?
1: Peste diable. This is one bad road.
3: You want me to drive, Frenchie?
1: You, a woman.
3: Well, I know it like the back of my hand. My daddy was a straw boss at Greenwood's camps, and from the time I was 11, I grew up there.
1: And your father, when did he die?
3: Oh, in the big fire. When the South Slope burned up.
1: And your mother?
3: She died having me.
1: So you stay on with Granny. She is your only family.
3: Yes. All I have to love.
1: And Jason, too, you lost.
3: Oh, Jason.

0: Jason was... was kind to me.
1: Why do you stay at the lonely camp like Greenwood with a bunch of roughneck like us?
0: Well, where else would I go?
1: To the city, no, where perhaps you find a nice young man who...
0: Me? A plain, awkward country gal who stands head high or higher than most men and knows nothing but to just cook and to do the chores?
1: His son did not think you were so plain. What did you mean about Jason when you said you might have stopped it?
0: Well, I had sort of a dream. I mean, hours before you came back to camp. Just when it might have happened. I thought, Frenchie, that I saw the whole thing just the way it happened.
1: My family was from Bretagne in France. We are also like the Irish, what you say, Gaelic. There also is Le Vue de l'Ombre, what you say, the second sight. That is a gift you have.
0: I don't know, Frenchie. I just don't rightly know. I don't suppose I really ever want to know.
2: Pardon me, ma'am. You Miss Mitchell?
0: Yes, I am.
2: I'm Tim Farrell, new jack for Greenwoods. Told me down at the office I'd be riding up the mountain with you.
0: Well, that's right, Mr. Farrell. They're just gassing up the old Jeep. Have you got your gear ready?
2: Most of it. What you see on me? My duffel bag and axe are right there by the pumps.
0: Well, then I guess we're ready to go. Except first, I guess I should say howdy.
2: Ain't used to shaking hands with a lady, but put it there. How about making a Tim? I ain't used to Mister.
0: Oh, yeah. Well, my name's Ruth Ann.
2: All right, Ruth Ann. Do we travel?
0: Best we do. It's a rough trail, and I really prefer going it while it's still light.
2: This old Jeep handles real nice. You were right about the trail. Maybe I should have let you drive.
0: Well, I knew you figured I shouldn't. It's kind of nice to be a woman and just to sit down. Besides, you handle the Jeep real good. Farrell, you couldn't be Irish.
2: Some generations back, mostly, though I'm just a roving lumberjack. Born in Montana, never been out of 7 northwestern states in the good old U.S. of A. I don't figure you for all of that Irish either.
0: Well, not so much on my father's side, but all the way down on my mother's. Oh, wait till you meet her mother, Granny Bridget. She cooks chow for all you Jacks.
2: Good chow?
0: Best you've ever tasted.
2: And I'm in love with her already. Now, what do you do?
0: Well, I help her.
2: Well, now, there's something to consider. If Granny comes through as strong as you promise, I may be half in love with you already without knowing.
0: Ah. Now, that Tim Farrell you brought back here 3 weeks ago. Ah, he's a charmer, he is.
3: Yeah, I think so, too.
0: But what, dear? Well, I don't know how to talk about it, Granny.
4: You see something in his future?
0: I don't want to talk about it yet.
4: Yet?
0: It just doesn't come clear. It's a full moon tonight. I reckon I'm just going to walk myself some more before I go to bed.
4: Is it Tim you're going to meet?
0: It's no one at all but my own thoughts. Or maybe just to be alone and remember Jason. Don't wait up for me, Granny.
4: I'll not close an eye till I know you're back home, safe and sound.
5: Real pretty moon, ain't the truth?
0: I suppose, Big Red.
5: I kind of hope you figure like I do, that it ain't hung up there for nothing.
0: But don't look to me. I'm not your woman. Not now, or ever could be.
5: You'd still shuck me off even with Jason gone?
0: Or with Jason here. You and me have nothing for each other. And don't you make no move to me. Even with Jason not here to stand between us.
5: Big as you are, you think you could hold me off even if I really had a mind to?
0: Okay, I hope I don't have to try.
2: I don't guess you'll have to, Ruth Ann, as long as there are three of us.
5: Who asked you here, Tenderfoot? Butt out.
2: If I'm not wanted. Ruth Ann?
0: Let's just not make no fuss, all right? I'm on my way back to bed anyways. Good night.
5: Why don't you mind your own business, Farrell?
2: I was about to ask you the same question.
5: I'm warning you. You're new on this crew. Don't ask for any trouble.
2: I don't. Just the same, don't push any on me, brother. And lay off of Ruth Ann. She don't like you no more than I do.
6: He come down whoop so bad, eh? That's even.
2: No sight more beautiful. No sound nearer the heart.
6: Yeah, when you stop sweeping your big red on me, we cut out the next big tumble, don't we?
2: Okay.
4: Hand me the big kettle. There's a love, Ruth. Ruth?
0: Oh, I'm sorry, Granny. I was thinking of Tim Farrell.
4: Oh, I thought maybe that walk under the moon last night might not be all by yourself. Did you meet him then?
0: Yeah. Good, I did, too. Big Red was pestering me again, just like before Jason died.
4: You tell him he as much as lays a finger on you, and I'll put broken glass in his grits. Now, don't you let that blowhard bother you.
0: Well, it's not him that I'm worried about, Granny. It's Tim.
4: Why?
0: I'm trying to fight it. But I see it. There's death. The shadow of death over Tim's shoulder. And I'm somehow in the shadow, too. Oh, Granny, why do I have to see it? And then still know that I can't stop it.
4: Oh, now, Mavornin. Don't wreck your heart with what can't be changed.
0: I told you before, Granny. I won't sit by if...
4: What is it, Colleen? What are you staring at?
0: I see him now. They've topped a tree. And Tim's stripping it. He's all alone in a... No! No! I've got to stop it. I've got to stop it.
4: Dear Mary in heaven, watch over my lamb. Whatever the Lord has marked her for.
7: In silent supplication, an old woman prays for the one person she has left to love, a tortured girl with a terrible and unasked gift. What has that inner eye revealed to Ruth Ann as she races up the lumber trail to try to stop whatever threatens Tim Farrell? At the stand of trees, the lumberjack crew is thinning out. Frenchie and Chuck Turkle are on the big crosscut, finishing the high cut, while Big Red, having finished the notch, is now driving the wedges. Down the mountain, Tim is methodically stripping the branches from the topped tree, his back towards them. This is the picture Ruth Ann saw in her mind's eye. Sees now in actuality as she struggles breathlessly up the slope.
8: Tim! Tim!
2: Ruth Ann! What is it?
8: Run! From the tree!
2: I'm not in its path!
8: Look back! Look back!
2: What? Ruth! Ruth! Run to the side! Run to
8: the
2: side!
5: I sure would never want one closer than that. You are right, Ruth Ann.
0: You covered me with your body.
5: Well, you risked your life to try to save me.
2: I can't figure why we're not playing pulp. That tree was headed straight for where I was standing. What made it turn aside just far enough to miss us?
0: The hand of God.
1: Miss Aud, Tim, how are you, Doc?
0: No, it's all right, Frenchie.
5: I don't know what happened. Wall path was set for 45 degrees off your line.
1: Ah, Doc. Dot no good tree.
5: Sure you ain't neither of you hurt.
2: I took a pretty good lick across the back from one of the branches.
0: No, don't move, Tim.
2: No, I can't keep lying on you.
1: I know Miss Ruth is right. Charlie has gone for the stretcher crew. Don't move till they are here.
2: Yeah, but I can't keep
0: lying. I don't mind, Tim. I don't want you to move.
1: You listen to a woman when she talk. If there is something and your back is broke,
0: yes,
1: you move, you risk your life. Why take a chance?
2: Well, that was a powerful good bowl of soup, Roseanne.
0: I'm glad you liked it. Here, I'll let me take the tray. How's your back today?
2: Oh, it's terrible. Now I know that there ain't nothing broke, I feel I better be getting back on my feet.
0: No, sir. You just stay right where you are till the doctor says that you can rise.
2: Roseanne, tell me something.
0: I can.
2: Where were you going when you come up the mountain that day?
0: Why do you ask?
2: I don't know. I had the feeling. I mean, I hadn't even yelled timber before you seemed to know that that was a maverick tree and it wouldn't fell right.
0: Well, maybe it was just intuition. I was born and bred in tree country and around camps, and I've got to get back down. Granny needs my help.
2: Roseanne?
0: Yeah?
2: I want to thank you for saving my life.
0: Well, if I had anything to do with it, I'm glad.
2: Maybe someday I can find a way to make up for it.
4: So it's taken you are with our boy Eat upstairs.
0: Tim. Well, he saved my life.
4: I thought it was t'other way around.
0: I mean, well, the branch he took across the shoulders would have... It would have caught me right across my neck, Granny, and snapped it like a chicken.
4: He's a good lad. Are you in love with him?
0: Tim's not for me, Granny. Or any man.
4: Oh, now, Makushla, what makes you say the like of that?
0: You know, Granny, I don't want the gift, but I can't escape it. It's like a lead weight around my neck or around my heart. Did my mother have it?
4: Kathleen? Yes, she did.
0: And did she know about my father?
4: Not before she married him, or she would never have married him. It never comes till we're well out of our teens.
0: But, Granny, did she know that he was to die so young?
4: She knew.
0: And about herself?
4: She knew that, too.
0: And knowing that I would kill her in childbirth, she still went ahead and had me?
4: Well, there's always the chance the good Lord will change his mind. Look at you and Tim.
0: Only he hasn't.
4: What?
0: Granny, I wish I could see it clearer. I stopped it once, but I don't know if I ever could again. Tim wears the shadow of violent death like a collar. And somehow I'm the one who's hanging it there. Oh, Granny. Granny, I don't know what to do.
1: Hey, Tim.
2: Hi, Jack.
1: How's it going?
2: Well, I reckon I'm about ready to come back and pull my weight. I'm getting tired of just chopping firewood.
1: Yeah, it's putting you back in shape, though.
2: I hope.
1: You sure are one lucky tree, Jack. When that big old tree kicked around and started to fall out of line, you was dead at its tracks. And then we seen Roseanne throw up her hands and fight, Dad, if we both couldn't swear on a stack of Bibles, that old tree didn't just... veer off to the left, so she just missed you.
2: I guess the wind caught her.
1: It must have been. Though I don't rightly remember any wind that day.
2: Chuck, I want to ask you if you remember something else about that day.
1: Well, sure, ask away.
2: You and Frenchie were making the saw cut. But Big Red cut the notch, and he was setting the wedges. Right?
1: Oh, yeah?
2: And that tree was lined up to fall due south?
1: Yes, sir, Tim. That was the line.
2: And you know I was working away on the east. 45 degrees pretty near out of the fall line.
1: Well, yes, you were for sure, Tim.
2: Then how come she turned so out of line?
1: Well, now, sometimes you'll get a tree that has a real tough core or twister on you.
2: You or Frenchie ever had that happen to you before?
1: Well, no. Not as you'd say, but I've heard tell
2: about Big Red.
1: Well, you'd have to ask him.
2: Doesn't he go around bragging he can fell a tree on a dime and he ain't never missed?
1: Well, I have heard him say that, but...
2: Yeah, well, maybe I just will go ask him.
1: Look here, Tim. You better watch your step. You get him riled up. Big Red is bad medicine.
5: Just a minute before you go inside, Chuck.
1: Oh, hi, Big Red.
5: What was you and Tim Farrell getting your heads so close together over up there by the woodpile?
1: Oh, we was just chinning.
5: I seen he was asking you a powerful lot of questions. I'd like to know them questions. And your answers.
1: Oh, Big Red, you're like to break my arm.
5: I might just do that if you don't loosen up.
1: Well, I don't want to make no trouble.
5: Any trouble I'll handle. You talk. Don't leave nothing out. I want every word.
4: Now, don't take on so, girl. You're in love with a boy. It's that, isn't it?
3: Yes, Granny. I am in love with Tim. But that's only a little part of it.
4: Now, don't be too sure. Is he in love with you?
3: Oh, Granny, how could he be? I'm a plain...
4: We won't go through that go-round again.
3: Granny, I'm trapped. First of all, I have the vision that all I bring Tim is danger. And second, well, if I want him to love me, how can I be sure that I'm not using the power to make him?
2: I brought you some fresh wood for the stove. Hey, did I break in on something?
4: Sure, not at all, Tim. How are you feeling now?
2: Oh, I guess I'm about back to where I was, thanks to Ruth Ann.
5: You'll excuse me, Granny Bridget and Ruth Ann, but I got a little business here, can't we?
4: You get yourself out of my kitchen, Red Pilly, and all your riffraff with you.
5: Not till something gets straightened out.
4: Well... Speak up and go.
5: I'm talking to you, Farrell. And this time you ain't hiding behind any skirts. Chuck Turkle here tells me you're bad-mouthing me. Trying to say I dropped a tree across your back.
2: I hadn't faced you with it yet. I wanted to get some more proof. But so long as you fetch the issue, that's what I have in mind.
5: Glad you laid it on the table.
1: Now, Ed, why you do this? Why you trying to...
5: Shut up, Frenchie. I'll handle this. Mr. Farrell, I'm calling you out. Pick your weapon. Knives, axes, peavey poles are just bare hands. You and me's got a claim to settle.
2: A claim?
5: Well, let's just call it a plain falling out.
3: Don't pay him any heed.
5: You keep out of this, Ruth Ann.
3: Indeed I won't. You're all like a bunch of children, except that you're playing with lies.
2: Ruth Ann... Maybe I want to be caught out.
4: I'll stand no nonsense like this in my kitchen. Near under 50 years I've served this camp. And I've never tolerated brawling in my kitchen. So you'll all take yourselves out of here before I...
9: Hey,
4: Granny.
9: Come out of here. Move back, you old kids. Give us some air.
10: Ruth Ann, is it her heart?
3: I don't know. I've never seen Granny sick before.
9: Frenchie.
10: Oui, Monsieur Tico.
9: Go bring the wagon. We're taking her to town and the nearest doctor.
1: You speak well. I bring the wagon to the door.
3: Granny.
4: It's nothing. It's just a little... It's a little fainting spell.
3: Oh, darling.
4: Maybe I'm getting too old for so much excitement. Where's Ruth?
3: Oh, I'm right here beside you.
4: Put your arms around me, Makushla.
9: All right, now the rest of you stand back. Don't crowd.
5: Move. I'm still crowding you, Farrell.
9: Not now, Big Red. There's a time for everything. Yours and mine will come.
5: Name it.
9: When I take Ruth Ann and Granny Carney down the mountain and make sure Granny has proper care, I'll be back.
5: With Ruth Ann?
9: That's up to her. If I had my way...
3: If you're coming back, Tim, I'm coming too.
9: Why?
3: There are 45 lumberjacks that still got to be fed till other arrangements are made. Granny will insist on that, and then...
5: Then what?
3: Whatever's got to be unwound among us, it's going to take the three of us to do it.
7: How much does Ruth's second sight now see of the future? How much can she affect it? And how? Is the shadow of what's to come going to engulf her? Or can it be dispersed and blown away? Is the unearthly gift something that can prevail against earthly circumstance? Rock Falls boasts a livery stable, three assorted garages, a choice of hotels, no hospital but a small clinic with four beds and a first-rate, if overburdened, general practitioner. It couldn't have mattered less. The most efficient and highly staffed hospital would not have saved Bridget's tired heart. Like a stout old watch, the bearings were worn, the mainspring slackened.
4: Are you there, Ruth Ann?
3: I'm here, Granny.
4: I'm going away, you know.
3: Oh, no.
4: Yes, I can see it in your eyes, Mavourneen. You know. Promise me something.
3: What?
4: You won't go back to that camp.
3: Granny, who's to cook for all the men?
4: Then find another. There ought to be something better in life for you.
3: I don't know what it should be.
4: You're telling me that you and Tim...
3: Granny, me and Tim are a dream of yours. Because you want only the best for me. But even if it could be, you know what lies between us.
4: The gift.
3: Or by another name. Curse.
4: Where is he now?
3: He's gone back to camp.
4: And you let him go?
3: How could I stop him? And I was needed here.
4: No longer. Now go and follow him.
3: And leave you here.
4: My time is used up. Come close.
3: Granny. I'm never very far away from you.
4: Soon, you will be. Let me say this while I can. Some of us are the lucky ones. I was.
3: How?
4: I had the gift as well. Little I wanted it. It was clearer than yours. So I knew just exactly what to expect. I knew your grandfather, like your mother's poor husband, would have gone from me early.
3: Granny.
4: Forgive me, child. I was just looking down the long corridor of time that I've left behind. Where was I?
3: It doesn't matter, Granny.
4: Oh, yes.
3: Just
4: this. Yes, 'twas this. About the gift. It came to me late and left me early. I can wish you only the same. The earlier, the better.
3: You mean suddenly the second sight stopped? It wasn't there.
4: That's what I mean. If I still had it, wouldn't I be able to read better for what you're to do? But how can you know if it's gone? It's like love. When love comes, you can't mistake it if it's for real. And when the gift goes, you'll know it. Just as sure. I love you, Ruth Ann. My love shall make you free. Granny. Granny? Oh, Granny. What will I ever do without you?
1: Mes amis, by the old logging rule, this contest is to the finish. By selection of both contestants, there is no weapon but the human arm. First, I ask each if they must fight. Big Red.
5: No man's gonna make the kind of charges Tim Farrell's been making about me behind my back.
1: And Tim.
10: Red Pelly rules this camp and all of you by fear. It's time someone challenged him. I'm doing that.
1: So you will come on, set the bell. Are you both ready?
5: Let's get on with it.
1: Tim.
10: You heard the man. Let's get it over with.
3: Thank you. What's going on?
1: Miss Holmes, where you come from?
3: The doctor drove me back. Stop it! Stop it!
1: No, no, no. He's a log camp custom. You, me, no one can stop it till one man is out cold.
3: He's too big and strong for Tim.
1: What I try to save his roof, but your Tim Fieldy must fight.
3: Well, if you won't stop it, I will.
1: Now.
3: Because I will it. Like this.
11: Okay, Tenderfoot. Now I'm gonna stomp the living hell out of you.
10: I'm not asking no mercy. Come on.
11: Just try to stop me. Just what?
10: Here's one last go. Fire lock.
3: What?
10: Are you going to get up?
11: I can't.
10: You quit?
11: I give up.
3: Just take it easy. You're all right.
10: Ruth?
3: Yes?
10: Boy, it seems like I've been here before.
3: Now that Granny's gone and you're okay, I'm going away.
10: Well, if that's what you want, you've got your own life to live.
3: My own life.
10: I ain't got the right to say it, but I was sort of hoping that we'd be sharing it. But I got nothing to offer a woman yet.
3: We're just not for each other, Tim. Don't you know I'm a shadow over you? That it's through me that you're risking your life?
10: It appears to me it's through you it keeps getting saved.
3: Twice. The legend is the third time round, fate has to take its course. There's another crook here now, and I'm not needed. Forget me, Tim. Please, just forget me.
1: Excuse me, Miss Ruthie. Hey, how you feel, Chomp?
10: I feel like I got run over by a bulldozer. It'll mend.
1: Something else won't, eh? In the inside. Why did you make Miss Ruth cry?
10: It's kind of the other way around, Frenchy. I guess I took a wrong notion. I wanted to marry that girl.
1: But she does not want to marry you.
10: That's right.
1: Did she say why?
10: I don't know. She got some kind of crazy notion. She's a hex for me.
1: If she say that, then it is one big shame. She must be bad medicine for you. She knows.
10: How?
1: She has le don, the gift. She can read the future.
10: Oh, come on.
1: It is true. How do you think that big tree missed you that day? And now you make Big Red cry, Uncle.
10: Well, heck with superstition, that's no real problem. What is a problem? Is it a man needs money to marry? And what do I have to offer? What? Big Red.
5: Yeah, I was just dragging what was left of me in here to say you whipped me fair and square and the best man won. You say you're leaving?
10: I'll be on my way by tonight.
5: Frenchie, what was that I heard him saying about he wanted to get hold of some money?
1: The poor devil. He wanted to get married, but he has no stake yet.
5: So he wants money real bad, huh?
12: Where is her? Big Red? What are you doing so far from camp?
5: Oh, just stealing me a little breather, Chuck, and having a stroll.
12: Heft in your axe in your hand.
5: This here axe ain't mine. Belongs to Tim Farrell.
12: What you doing with it?
5: I got a use for it.
12: I wouldn't figure him to lend you anything of his.
5: He didn't.
12: He might get sore and take a notion to whoop up on you again when he finds out.
5: He's too busy packing up to leave camp.
12: Leave?
5: Yeah. Him and Ruth Ann. As soon as you get back with the Jeep. Reckon they think they're going to get spliced.
12: How about that?
5: Give me a lift back to camp.
12: Well, sure. Hop in.
5: Got to pay money?
12: Yes, right behind us in the sack.
5: All done up in them neat little envelopes, huh?
12: Just like usual.
5: It'd be a lot of money to steal. There sure wouldn't be much doubt if a fella got caught quick enough just where it came from.
12: Huh? What you talking about?
5: Just keep on driving, Chuck. Only you take the road to the flume at the fork. I got some plans for you.
10: What are you doing with my gear, Red?
5: Well, I was just going to carry it out of the Jeep for you.
10: I'll handle it myself. What's the Jeep doing outside there? Where's Chuck?
5: I reckon he took the payroll over to the straw boss. You drawing yours?
10: No.
5: And we'll ride over there and pick it up before I drive you and Ruth Ann down to town.
10: She's coming with us?
5: As if you didn't know.
10: There's something funny going on. This isn't the way to the straw bosses, huh?
5: Look out in back of you.
10: What? Hey.
5: Sure ain't, Mr. Loverboy. The road you're going this time, I'm sure you ain't coming back.
3: I wonder why Chuck's so late getting back. I'd like to get down the mountain before dark.
1: He should have been here at least 1 hour ago.
3: I suppose Tim is going to leave with us.
1: We have not much transport, Miss Ruth. Why don't you take a chance and stay with him?
3: You don't understand, Frenchie.
1: I do, but sometimes le bon Dieu is kind. And I think that Grandmère Brigitte would have wanted...
3: Wait a minute, Frenchie.
1: What is it?
3: Oh, I see it now. I see it. Red, he has the payroll in Tim's duffel. Here's Tim knocked out and tied up by the fork on the way down the mountain. And Chuck is trussed up just below the big flume where it spills into the catch basin. He'll drive Tim unconscious into the ravine and send Chuck to die, ground up in the logs in the catch basin. It'll look as if Tim killed him for the payroll.
1: Sacrebleu, he must hurry.
3: Frenchie, go get the rest of the Jacks and save Tim, Frenchie. I'll go get Chuck free.
12: You crazy Red.
5: Like a fox, Chuck. Ain't no woman gonna make a sucker out of Red Pelly. She turned me down for Jason. Well, I took care of him. Climb?
12: Up to the sluice? Why?
5: I'm sorry, Chuck, but... I gotta set this up just right.
12: What are you gonna do with Tim's axe?
5: I'm gonna bury it right in your skull, Chuck, so nobody has any doubts as to who...
3: Oh, no. No, you're not, Red.
5: Ruth Ann, how'd you get up here?
3: Many's the time as a kid when the logs weren't running, I've shooted down the flume. From the camp right to this station. Oh, I knew I had to move fast to stop you.
11: But you can't. It's too late. I've burned all my bridges behind me. Now, worst of all, it's got to be you, too.
3: Oh, but you can't touch me, Red. I have the gift.
11: The gift?
3: I turned the tree aside to save Tim, and I held you back from stomping him. All

0: there. Come on up.
1: You put down that axe, Red.
0: Not till I take your foot. Damn it, Frenchie.
2: I've got a squeeze.
0: Damn you, hide out. Switch your skull.
1: Watch him. He has your axe.
2: Hang on, Ruth. I've got a peavey pole. All right, Red. You want to give up?
3: Well, they won't do these guys. We have too many.
2: Get out of the platform, Frenchie. We need rope.
0: Hey, damn you.
1: Let go of the peavey pole. No. Get back with him.
4: Logs carried him right down the flume and over and into the catch basin. He was ground to pieces. I'm sure glad you're safe, Annie.
1: Are you still going?
4: Well, Red is dead, but nothing between us has changed.
1: One big thing has.
4: What?
1: When I thought I had the power to stop Red, I found I didn't, Tim. I just had to rely on myself and hang on to the axe that he was trying to swing down on you.
2: Are you telling me...
1: Mm-hmm. The gift's gone. I don't have to be afraid anymore. It's a new life.
4: It sure is.
1: What did you call me back then?
4: Annie. That's a new name for a new life. And the one that's going to be my wife's. Come on, Annie Farrell. Kiss me, if you like the name.
1: Anything you want to give me is just exactly what I like.
5: Think of all the gifts you personally may have lost in your time, and how much you mourned them. Then think of the dread, oppressive gift that Ruth Ann lost, and celebrate it with her. Sometimes I do have stories to tell you that end with that fond, childish phrase, and so they lived happily ever after. This is E.G. Marshall inviting you to return to our Mystery Theater for another adventure in the macabre. 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

0: Come in. Welcome. I'm E.G. Marshall. I don't know if you've ever stopped to think about it, but of all the creatures in the animal kingdom, only man, and man alone, will murder his mate simply because she no longer pleases him. True, certain of our friends in fur, fin, or feather will indulge in desertion or even divorce, but murder? For that, you must have the highest degree of culture and civilization. For that, you have to be human.
1: I must know what I can do, Doctor, to keep myself from killing my wife.
2: Why do you want to kill her?
1: I don't want to kill her.
2: Well, then, what makes you think you're going to?
1: I've been told I'm going to do it.
2: By whom?
1: I've been told unmistakably and in no uncertain terms. And that's what scares me.
2: But who told you?
1: Pluto.
2: Who's Pluto?
1: A cat.
2: A cat told you?
1: Yes. My wife's cat.
0: Our mystery drama, The Black Cat, was written especially for the Mystery Theater by Sam Dan and stars Norman Rose. It is sponsored in part by Anheuser-Busch Incorporated, brewers of Budweiser, and by the Kellogg Company, makers of Kellogg's Special K cereal. I'll be back shortly with Act One.
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4: 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Ah, yes, I see very clearly.
3: What do you see, Madame Xanadu? Tell me what you see.
4: You will meet a tall, good-looking...

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1: Oh!
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1: Oh, for heaven's sake. 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

0: Consider the act of murder. Popular opinion has it the majority of killers are ruthless, cold-blooded, devoid of pity. But the facts tell a different tale. Statistics reveal most murderers are neither brutal nor savage. The record shows you don't have to be a devil or a demon or even a criminal. Experience teaches a killer could be any one of us. Given the time, the place, the provocation, it could be you. It could be I. And it could even be Philip Sterling.
1: Sylvia says you want to see me, Mr. Fenris.
2: That's right, Phil.
1: Well?
2: I have a simple statement to make. A brief 13-word announcement.
1: I had no idea you measured out your words.
2: They should add up to 13. It happens to be an unlucky statement as far as you're concerned.
1: Suppose you end the suspense, Mr. Fenris. What is this historic pronouncement,
2: If you marry my daughter, I will cut her off without a cent.
1: Yes, it does add up to 13 words.
2: And you'd better believe him.
1: Well, then I have no choice. I'll break the engagement. I certainly can't marry Sylvia if she has no money.
2: Why, you unprincipled scoundrel.
1: Now, Mr. Fenris, while I may be a scoundrel, I do have principles.
2: You admit you want to marry Sylvia for her money?
1: What other reason could I possibly have?
2: Well, of all the
1: Don't sputter at me, Mr. Fenris. After all, it's your fault.
2: What, my fault?
1: Without question. Had you been a better father, more loving, more attentive, you would have raised a more attractive daughter.
2: Well, I'll have you thrown out of here.
1: Consider Sylvia calmly, objectively. She's immature. She's naive. She's hopelessly romantic. She's careless. That's my word. Others would say sloppy about her weight, about her appearance. It's your fault. Your fault, all of it.
2: I'll have you know, I gave my daughter everything.
1: You gave her only what money could buy. And in addition to everything else, she has that damn black cat, that Pluto. And she pretends she can talk with it.
2: But she's kind. She's gentle.
1: Of course. Otherwise, she'd be unbearable.
2: Why am I even discussing this? Get out of here.
1: Face the facts. You're 75 years old.
2: 70?
1: How much longer can you live? 10, 15 years? With Sylvia, she'll still be under 40. And the money, all of it hers, to squander as she sees fit. And you know she'll be the natural target of every sharp-shooting fortune hunter.
2: I told you to get out!
1: You say that one more time, and I will. Oh, be practical, Mr. Fenris. I'm the best hope you've got. Because all I want to do with her money, your money, is enjoy it. I'm not burning to build empires. I only want to live comfortably, and on your money I can. And, I even happen to like Sylvia, just enough to put up with her.
2: I think you must be the devil himself.
1: Well, better the devil you know than the devil you might get. Oh, it's ironic, isn't it? 2 minutes ago you were scared stiff I'd marry Sylvia. Now you're absolutely petrified I won't.
3: Daddy? Oh, please, Pluto and I simply couldn't wait any longer. Daddy, you do approve of Phil. You do, don't you?
2: Sylvia, I have a 4-word statement to make. Bless you, my children.

0: Hey. Who set that thing?
1: Good morning, Phil, darling. I did.
0: You did? What for?
1: We have to be up and about.
0: At a quarter to six in the morning?
1: Well, I intend to make your breakfast.
0: I never eat breakfast.
1: Well, you should. You should. Gets the day off to a glorious start.
0: Well, it's not as if I'll be swinging a pick and shovel.
1: Well, maybe you should. Oh, Pluto's up. Would you get out of bed, Phil, darling, and let him in?
0: Yes, dear.
1: Oh, isn't he just the sweetest thing in the world?
0: Yes, he sure is.
1: Now, what were we talking about?
0: Picks and shovels and hearty breakfasts. A combination guaranteed to make me ill.
1: Phil, you don't know a thing about the construction business.
0: I never claimed I did. I was honest with your father.
1: But then why did you accept a job with a plush office and a secretary?
0: Because I honestly intend to learn the business.
1: Then that's why you should walk into Daddy's office and say, "Sir, the only way to learn this business is from the ground up."
0: Well,
1: you know I'm right. And besides, Pluto thinks it's a splendid idea.
0: Pluto thinks?
1: Oh, of course he does, don't you, Pluto? Matter of fact, Pluto and I discussed it last night.
0: Sylvia.
1: Why can't you believe Pluto and I talk together?
0: Because to talk means to exchange words, and Pluto cannot.
1: Oh, no, dear. To talk together means to exchange thoughts. And that's what we do, Pluto and I.
0: How?
1: Well, you look Pluto in the eye, and then you beam your thoughts at him, and he just beams his thoughts back at you. That's talking, that's communicating, isn't it?
0: Well...
1: I looked into Pluto's eyes, and he looked into mine, and he just beamed that idea about the way you could learn Dad's business right into my head. So, don't you see? You have Pluto to thank for it.
0: Yeah. Thanks, Pluto. All my life, I hated work. Put in an August day on a road-building crew under a relentless sun that beats down. The heat shimmers off that concrete at about 115 degrees. And you will know what punishment is.

0: does it hurt?
1: Everywhere.
0: Well, a little gentle massage will ease those aches.
1: No, no, nothing. Nothing will ever relieve these pains.
0: Pluto says you'll get used to it.
1: Yeah, well, you just tell Pluto for me that I will never get used to
0: but
1: it.
0: You will. Let Pluto tell you himself. Will you tell him, Pluto, dear?
1: Oh, come on, Sylvia.
0: You say that you won't get used to that kind of work. You just beam that thought into Pluto's eyes.
1: Sylvia, my back hurts. I'm in no mood
0: for... give you inspiration and courage. You just look into Pluto's eyes. Come on, Pluto. Yep, up on the bed, Jim. That's it. Now, look into Phil's eyes. Don't you feel Pluto's thoughts coming into your mind?
1: I don't know what color a cat's eye is supposed to be, but suddenly I was staring into a kaleidoscope of brilliant hues, flaming reds, freezing greens, burning yellows, icy blues, all of them shifting, twisting, trying to form into shapes, and there was this terribly taut feeling of tension, as if the entire kaleidoscope were trying to dissolve into a scene. And finally, the way a bubble bursts, all the colors blended into that one icy blue. That icy blue became two of the coldest, frostiest eyes I'd ever seen in my life. The eyes of a sharp-faced man in a black robe, and he was talking to me.
2: Philip Frederick Sterling, have you anything to say before the sentence of this court is passed upon you?
3: I didn't do it. I swear I didn't. I couldn't kill anyone. I'm not made that way. You must believe me. I'm not a killer.
2: You shall be in prison at the state penitentiary.
3: No, you can't do it. I'm innocent.
2: Until the third day of April.
3: No, no, no.
2: Shall be...
0: What did you do? What did you do to Pluto?
1: Huh? I didn't do anything to Pluto.
0: He saw something in your eyes.
1: Oh, what could he have seen?
0: The future.
1: The future?
0: Yes. He saw the future and it frightened him. Oh, he's terrified. And so are you.
1: Me? What are you talking about? I'm not...
0: But why are you shaking all over?
1: Who's...
0: You are. Phil. What did you see in Pluto's eyes?
1: Nothing.
0: But Phil...
1: I said I saw nothing. I could say that to her, Doctor, but not to myself, because I had seen something. A courtroom, a judge, a jury, a defendant, and of course that defendant was me.
4: Go on, Miss Sterling.
1: I wasn't imagining this, Doctor. I looked into the eyes of that cat, and I saw...
4: Yes, you saw that you were being convicted of murder and sentenced by a judge.
1: You don't think I'm crazy?
4: Crazy has many connotations. Whether or not you're crazy, as you put it, is irrelevant here.
1: But why should I see such a scene?
4: I think you know why.
1: Oh, I don't.
4: I say you do.
1: Please, Doctor, tell me why.
4: It's because you want to kill your wife.
1: That's ridiculous.
4: No, it's true.
1: Well, why would I want to kill my wife?
4: Why did you marry her?
1: For her money.
4: So far, you haven't been able to spend 1 cent of her money.
1: Oh, I'm willing to wait.
4: And work on a road gang?
1: What do you suggest?
4: If I were you, I would leave her.
1: Why?
4: You made a bad bargain. You thought you'd fall in soft. It isn't happening. You're beginning to resent her. Already the thought of murder is rattling around in your subconscious.
1: Now look, the old man is worth millions. She gets all of it. Oh, no, I can't walk out on that.
4: Well, then reconcile yourself to the road gang.
1: If I have to, I will.
0: Oh, darling, reach down and pat Pluto's head.
1: Ah.
0: He's forgiven you.
1: For what?
0: For scaring him the other day.
1: Oh, poor Pluto. Come here, boy.
0: Now you see how he likes you?
1: Well, I like him, too. We're pals, aren't we, Pluto?
0: Do you think you could talk to each other again?
1: Well, sure. How are things, Pluto, baby?
0: No, I mean really talk. Look into his eyes.
1: Oh, that.
0: Look into them, Phil. Maybe Pluto has something to tell you.
1: Well, okay.
0: Talk to Phil, Pluto. Talk to him.
1: Once again, I looked into Pluto's eyes. Deep into his eyes. Once again,

Good evening, this is your host, Micah. Welcome to Audio Theater for December 15th, 2021. This evening, on Audio Theater, we present a Western quadruple feature from the old-time radio series, The Lone Ranger. Tonight's show's titles will be Politics and Cattle Ticks, The Sheriff's Wife, Zach Fletcher's Boy, and Double Cattle Drive. The show's original air dates were May 29th, 31, June 2nd, and 5, 1950. Now, The Lone Ranger and his sidekick Tonto tame the West momentarily. Enjoy this evening's presentation.

0: Indian companion Tonto, the daring and resourceful masked rider of the plains, led the fight for law and order in the early western United States. Nowhere in the pages of history can one find a greater champion of justice. Return with us now to those thrilling days of yesteryear. From out of the past come the thundering hoofbeats of the great horse Silver. The Lone Ranger rides again.
1: Oh, Silver! Let's go, Silver!

0: Many events happened to terrorize the settlers and ranchers in the territory surrounding Laredo. A brazen gang of outlaws, led by a ruthless bandit chief from across the border, Juan Moros, struck time and again, yet always managed to escape the law. The first move by the gang that had attracted attention was a midday raid on the Laredo Bank, when the sheriff himself was drawing out money at the teller's window.
1: There you are, Sheriff. $300. Thanks,
2: Steve. I'm going to buy a mighty fine Palomino with this.
1: That's fine. You get them at a bargain price?
2: Yes, sure am. I'll tell you all about it sometime when there aren't other folks lined up behind me waiting to get here to your window.
3: Oh, there you are, Constant, old sheriff.
2: Well, that's nice of you, mister. But I reckon you and those other hombres aren't interested in hearing about how I bargained for a horse.
3: No, but we are most interested in the money you have to pay for it.
2: Hey, you can't... Gun! Say, what got all the others coming, Juan?
3: Bueno, have the men got the bag money?
2: Hey, Sheriff, it's a bank. Hold up, brother. And they all got guns, not to mention my savings money.
3: Si, senor, and I also have a gun at your back. I'll take your gun now.
2: By thunder, this is the most brazen thing that's ever happened. You can't get away with a thing like this in broad daylight.
3: But we are getting away with it. My men are about finished back there getting the bank money.
4: All right, Juan. We got everything.
3: Good, very good. Now, Dusty, you and the men put the sheriff and the others in a vault. For safekeeping, huh?
2: Come on, Sheriff. Get over. Now, see here. This is going too far.
3: Go with him quickly, Sonny.
2: All right, all right.
5: All right, in the vault.
1: Yeah, we're ready to leave now, Juan.
3: Why no? Now we stroll out and get to our horses. Come along, senores.
0: The next move made by Juan Moros and his gang was against a special siege from Corpus Christi, bringing not only a shipment of new paper money to the Laredo Bank, but also carrying as a passenger a rear admiral of the United States Navy, who was going from his ship in Corpus Christi Bay to Fort McIntosh near Laredo, a distance of about 125 miles. The admiral, accompanied by two aides, was going for a special conference with a fort commandant concerning contraband being brought into the country by boat. At the last stage way station, he had changed into a dress uniform with plumed hat for the expected reception at the fort. The raid by Juan and his gang was entirely unexpected.
6: I hope we soon reach the fort. I must prefer the rocking of a ship to the infernal bumping of this vehicle.
7: I agree with you, sir. We'll soon be done with this rough thing.
2: Great day, sir. We've met outlaws.
6: Outlaws, eh? I think we'll give him a fight if that's what he wants.
2: Yes, sir.
3: Caution, I shall unload your guns. Senores, pass them to me, please.
6: They'll be hanged.
3: We shall shoot to kill, senor.
6: He'll get the best of it, Evans. Have to do what he says.
8: Yes, sir. Here's mine. And mine.
3: Gracias, senores. There. Now I return them to you, eh?
8: Yeah. You'll be caught and hanged. We'll report this to the fort.
3: So? The exploits of Juan Moros and his men have already been reported to the fort, senores.
2: We're ready to leave, Juan.
3: Tell him in the mount. You see, senor admiral, I have not disturbed you much, nor have I robbed you. But there is one thing that has taken my fancy, senor. I must have that plumed hat to wear.
6: Very, send me before I give you that.
3: A hat or a bullet, senor, take your choice.
8: You'd better give it to him, sir.
6: Here, bless your ticket.
3: Gracias, senor admiral. See, I put it on. So, now I give you the sombrero worn by the great Juan Moros. There.
6: Oh, you pass.
3: It's an expensive sombrero, senor. And a fair exchange is not a robbery, no? Adios, senor. I'll see you here, under there.
0: From that time on, Juan always wore the admiral's plumed hat when leading his gang on a raid. and the sight of it brought fear to those who saw it, for they knew it meant trouble. The Lone Ranger and Tonto had heard of the notorious one and the plumed hat, and they headed south along the river trail toward Laredo. The masked man waited in a secluded grove while Tonto entered town to get a few supplies, but especially to try to get recent news of Juan Moros. Later, as the two men left the grove and rode back toward their camp, Tonto told what he had learned.
9: Now, me go to the store, not yet talk of Moros, then me go to cafe.
10: You heard something about him there?
9: Well, at first, men talk of cattle, crops. He think maybe me leave. Then feller with whiskers come in. When someone speak of Moros, he wait.
11: Fine.
12: Have any more holdups lately, Jed? Didn't bring in any more Navy men from Corpus Christi, did you?
11: Oh, I reckon I was lucky that time to have him with me, though. While Moros was so interested in that plumed hat, he didn't pay any attention to me.
12: Moros sure has made that plumed hat famous since then.
11: Yeah, I guess he has, all right. I reckon since the troopers from the fort near here refused to give up hunting for him, Moros has finally decided to move to safer ground.
12: Fact is, I haven't heard any holdups or killings in this vicinity by Moros and his gang lately.
11: Because he isn't operating around here anymore. A few days ago, before I drove out of Corpus Christi, I heard Moros pulled a holdup on a trail about 20 miles southwest of there. The trail that follows the coastline down to Brownsville.
12: So he's operating down that way now, huh? Well, we're sure glad of that.
11: Yeah, but I get to feel a little nervous when I travel along the trail where it gets close to Corpus Christi. You know, meeting Moros and his cutthroat gang once is enough for me.
12: Yes, sir.
10: So Moros and his men are down that way now.
9: Ah.
10: We'll break camp at dawn, Tonto, and head south to that coastline trail. Let's get a move on.
0: The Lone Ranger and Tonto finally reached the coast trail at a point where it ran close to the Laguna Madre, a stretch of water between the coast and the line of sandy islands separating the coastline from the Gulf. The two men headed northeast toward Corpus Christi, and at dusk pitched camp in a grove on a low bluff overlooking the water. The Lone Ranger estimated they were about 20 miles or so from the town, and somewhere near the place where Moros and his gang recently pulled the holdup. That night after eating, the Lone Ranger and Tonto stood looking out over the water from the bluff.
10: Most of the land in this territory near the coast is low and swampy, Tonto. It wouldn't afford many places for outlaws to have a hideout.
9: That's right, Kimasabi. When it's plenty clear night, it's easy to see water or gulch beyond islands. Look, Kimasabi, me think me see something moving in water far up lagoon.
10: There's something there. Under the bright moonlight, I can't make it out. Get the telescope for my saddlebag, Tonto.
9: You get it.
0: In a moment, Tonto returned with a strong telescope, and the Lone Ranger focused it on the object they had seen. After studying the object a couple of moments, the Lone Ranger spoke.
10: That's the rowboat, Tonto. There's several men in it, but I can't make out how many. Heading for the island out there.
9: You not think anyone live on island?
10: I'm sure no one does. Those islands are narrow and sandy. There's some trees and underbrush on the island opposite here, but most of the others are completely barren. You find the place where that boat left the shore.
9: Oh, that's a good idea. Come
10: on, Silver.
0: The Lone Ranger and Tonto rode up the coast trail for some distance. Then they pulled their horses to a slow pace.
9: Easy, Benny.
10: We must be near the point from which that boat put out, Tonto.
9: Isn't that right?
10: Look closely for fresh marks along the trail that might turn off toward the beach.
0: For a short distance, the two men rode along in silence with their eyes searching the ground. Suddenly, Tonto spoke.
9: Wait, Kimasabi. Look. You see fresh hoof marks crossing trail. Them come from swampy land. Yonder.
10: Yes, and they head off toward the beach. We'll follow and see where they go. Come on, Bill.

0: Yes. Several horses stopped here and men dismounted.
1: Them hoof marks go along beach to left.
0: Someone evidently led them away. We'll find out where those marks lead to later. Let's walk closer to the water. Yes. The boat put off from here. There's the mark where it was drawn up on the sand.
1: Isn't that right? Boat not in sight now.
0: I know. Go back now and trail those horses.

0: The Lone Ranger and Tonto found that the hoof marks went along the beach a short distance, then turned back and recrossed the trail into the swampland inshore. They drew rein where the trail of the horses entered the swamp.
1: Into swamp, Masabi.
2: Yes. The men who use those horses must know a safe way through there. It would be dangerous for us to try.
1: That's right. What do you think it all means?
2: Tonto, I've decided Moros and his gang own those horses.
1: Moros?
2: Yes. I'd say the gang have a hideout, either in the swamp or out on that island. So if the hideout camp is in the swamp, I don't understand why they bothered to row to the island at all.
1: Unless them have bigger boat on other side of island to use for getaway if posse find hideout in swamp.
2: Maybe a large boat does put it on the other side of the island, Tonto. That gives me the idea that Moros might be responsible for the contraband being sneaked into Texas. I think we'll have a showdown with Juan Moros and his gang sooner than we expected.
0: The curtain falls on the first act of our Lone Ranger adventure. Before the next exciting scenes, please permit us to pause for just a few moments.

0: to continue. After deciding that the trail they had found was that of Moros and his gang, the Lone Ranger and Tonto returned to their camp on the bluff. Dawn was breaking when the Lone Ranger, who was on watch, woke Tonto.
1: Tonto. You wake. The boat is putting out from the island.
2: Oh. We get the place where a boat come in.
1: Yes, we'll have to hurry. Let's get going.
0: A short time later, the Lone Ranger and Tonto arrived at the place where the hoof marks crossed the trail. They rode a short distance in toward the beach, then dismounted and proceeded on foot, moving cautiously through the underbrush. When they reached the edge of the tall underbrush, the Lone Ranger signaled for a halt.
1: There's a horseman, Tonto. He's brought five saddled horses here to meet that rowboat.
2: Ah. A rowboat. Still a long way out from shore.
1: The man who brought the horses is watching the boat. We'll try to sneak up and get the drop on him. Come on.
0: Moving cautiously, the two men started toward the cavvy of horses. The man sitting in the saddle didn't know of their approach until they were only a few yards away. Then the masked man spoke sharply.
1: Reach and don't move.
2: What?
1: Get off your horse.
2: Holy mackerel, a mashed
1: owl. I said dismount.
2: All right.
1: We'll take him out where we left our horses, Tonto.
2: Hold on, I don't get this.
1: You will. I'll take your gun first. Now start walking. Bring those horses, Tonto.
2: Get
0: them. With Tonto bringing up the rear with the horses, the Lone Ranger walked the man back to the grove where they had left Silver and Scout. After tying up the outlaw, they secured the horses, then retraced their steps to the edge of the undergrowth near the beach.
2: You think maybe men in boats see horses leave?
1: No. I think they were too far out to notice. We'll stay hidden here at the edge of the brush until they land.
0: Meantime, the men in the rowboat moved slowly across the lagoon. Juan Moros, sitting in the stern of the boat facing the beach, had been busy telling the men about his plans for a robbery. When he finished talking, they were about 200 yards from the shore. Juan looked up, scanning the beach. Then he spoke sharply.
3: What is the notice? Quit rowing.
4: What's the matter, Juan?
3: The horses, they're not there.
4: Hey, Juan's right. Maybe Gil's late this morning.
3: Gil has never been late. He knows better than that.
4: Well, what do you make of it, then?
3: That I cannot say, Dusty, but we are not going to land. Turn your boat around and head back to the island, Pronto.
4: You mean you think something's happened? Think maybe we'd be going into a trap, Juan?
3: See, that's exactly what I think. We're going back.
4: Then why?
3: The ship which is bringing the contraband to the other side of the island will wait until tonight to set sail.
4: Well, what's it got to do with us?
3: We shall go on board and have it take us to Brownsville. There we get more horses.
4: What about Gil?
3: He must look out for himself. If nothing has happened, we meet him later. Now start rowing toward the island.

0: Waiting in their hiding place on shore, the Lone Ranger and Tonto saw the rowboat turn around and head back toward the island.
1: Tonto, they turned around. They're going back. Got suspicious, I guess.
2: What they do?
1: They must have some way to leave that island from the other side. I'm going to try to find a way to get over there.
2: What me do?
1: Get scout and ride to Corpus Christi. I understand there's a naval vessel still anchored there. Tell them you have reason to believe Juan Moros and his gang are going to make a getaway from the island on the Gulf side.
2: Now, Nico, it's not far. You be careful, Kimsabe. Adios.
1: Adios.
0: After Tonto had left, the Lone Ranger, realizing the lagoon was too wide to swim, went to the grove and mounted Silver. Then, returning to the sandy beach, he rode along for some distance. He rounded a point and saw a dilapidated boat landing, and beside it on the sand was an old flat-bottomed boat, partly filled with water.
1: Guess it would take a lot of bailing. But maybe with a piece of driftwood for a paddle, I could make it to the island. Worth a try, anyhow.
0: The Lone Ranger led Silver back into the trees. Then, returning to the beach, he took the boat to empty it of water. And pulling a narrow board from the old dock for a paddle, he shoved the boat into the water and headed for the island, alternately.

0: Later that morning, in a shack on the gulf side of the island, Juan and his men were preparing to leave to go aboard a small sailing vessel, which was anchored a short distance offshore.
1: Did you get that stuff back on the ship, Dusty?
2: What's the ration? Packing up our things. I thought you said the ship won't put out till sundown.
1: I want everything on board right away, then we'll go on the ship, too, so as to be ready to leave in case anything happens.
3: Don't forget your fancy plume hat back there in your bunk, Juan.
1: Sure, that would not do at all. I shall wear it to the ship so it will not get messed up in my pie.
2: Hey, the captain out there will think an admiral's coming aboard.
1: That'd be cool. Yeah, now I am ready, senores.
2: Jax and I have our pack. How about you, Dave?
4: Yeah, I'm ready.
2: You ready?
4: All set.
1: Then come on, we'll row out to the ship and wait for night time.

0: Ranger reached the island and cautiously made his way through the underbrush until he was in a position to see the shack and also the anchored ship a short distance from shore. As he reached his vantage point, Moros and the others were just getting into the rowboat.
1: I was right. One of them is wearing a plumed hat. It's Juan Moros and his gang. Got to get aboard that ship somehow and make sure it doesn't leave.
0: The Lone Ranger waited in hiding for some time. Noon came and went. He could see the men moving about on the ship's deck for a while. Then he noticed only one standing at the stern and evidently intent upon scanning the waters of the gulf. The ship was broadside to the shore, and the Lone Ranger decided to make an attempt to swim to the bow of the ship and use the anchor chain to get aboard. He cautiously made his way to some tall reeds along part of the shore. He slipped into the water after hiding his boots and gun belt, but taking one gun with him.
1: Here goes. Managed to keep this gun dry somehow.
0: Meantime, on board, Moros and the others lounged in the captain's cabin, waiting for the time to depart.
2: It would suit me better, Capitan, for us to sail now.
3: It's too risky, Moros. Don't forget there's contraband aboard. We won't sail until sundown unless we absolutely have to.
2: All right. You are the boss of the ship.
4: Stuff me in here. I'm going on deck for some air.
5: I'll go with you.
6: Wait a minute, Dick.
5: Yeah, what's the matter?
6: Thought I saw somebody duck around the end of the cabin. I'll sneak along this side. Get your gun handy. You sneak around the other side. Now get going, Bart.
0: The Lone Ranger had made his way aboard the ship and had started alongside the structure that housed the forward cabin. Just as he heard the cabin door opening, he quickly ducked around the corner and waited, gun in hand. He was about to start again when a gun was poked into his back and Tex spoke.
7: Reach, what's this?
0: At that moment, Dusty stepped in front of the Lone Ranger.
3: Golly, a masked hombre.
7: Yeah, I got my gun at his back. He must have swum out here. His clothes are all wet.
6: We'll take him into the cabin. Why don't I want to take that mask off him?
3: See who he is.
1: Why don't one of you do it now? Afraid?
3: Listen to him. I got him covered, Tex. Rip that mask off his mug.
1: All right. I'll keep the mask.
7: Hey, let's go.
1: Drop your gun, you.
3: That's what I will.
7: All right, take it down.
0: With a sudden shove, the Lone Ranger sent Tex sprawling against Dusty, and they both fell to the deck.
1: That will stop you for a few minutes.
0: As the two men fell, the Lone Ranger turned and ran, just as the lookout in the stern shouted,
7: Tex, what's happening?
3: That's that aboard his tractor.
7: Yeah, he ran around the end of the cabin.
3: Cut off the anchor! Hoist the sail! What's the matter? Hey, there's that mad man! He's got the ropes that pulls the sails out! Strike now.
0: Amidst great excitement, the Lone Ranger appeared first one place, then another, with knife in hand, cutting vital ropes and causing dismay and confusion. As the naval vessel bore down upon them, some of the crew cut the anchor rope, and others managed to get one of the sails hoisted. Then another cry filled those aboard with greater dismay.
3: The masked man! He's just hanging on the rail!
0: The ship moved on helplessly into the Gulf waters, and as the man of war came closer, the men began firing haphazardly. Then came a salvo of gunfire from the oncoming vessel. In the excitement, the masked man was momentarily forgotten, even by Juan Moros, until as the outlaw leader was about to go over the side, the Lone Ranger appeared beside him before he could go for his gun.
1: You're not going any place, Moros.
2: The masked hombre, it is you who disabled the ship.
3: I'll thank you.
2: I won't do it.
0: As the Lone Ranger's vicious blows began to wear him down, Juan looked around for help, but the others were too busy trying to fend off the boarding party from the man of war, which had come alongside.
2: I'll get this over with.
0: A terrific blow to the chin and one to the side felled Juan Moros, and he lay on the deck out cold, the plumed hat beside him. At that moment, the battle ended as the sailors swarmed aboard.
3: This must be the masked man. Admiral.
2: You set the Indian powder for us?
1: That's right, Admiral.
2: You said you were going to try to get to the island. Some of the comments we heard, you did a lot of damage aboard this ship for one man.
1: I did what I could to keep them from cutting sail. Oh, by the way, I think this belongs to one of your fellow officers.
3: Why? Admiral, that's your plumed hat. And there's the outlaw who took it.
2: Remarkable. But I never thought I'd engage in battle to get it back. That man you knocked cold as we approached must be the notorious Moros.
1: That's right, sir. You have the rest of his men among your prisoners. This ship was running in contraband.
2: Yes, I'm sure of that. Your Indian friend and some of my men rode back to the port where he left you. He told me some of the gang were camped in the swamp.
1: That's right, sir.
2: I'll have a boat, Lord. We'll take you ashore across the lagoon.
0: The Lone Ranger first retrieved his boots and gun belt from the island, then was taken ashore accompanied by the Admiral. Tonto was waiting on the beach with Silver. Nearby, armed sailors stood waiting with the rest of the gang they'd captured in the swamp hideout.
1: Thanks for bringing me ashore, Admiral. Looks like Tonto and your men found the other outlaws.
2: I'll have them and the horses taken by land to Corpus Christi. I can't tell you how much we appreciate
1: it. Well, that's not necessary, Admiral. That plumed hat had to be redeemed, you know.
2: Adios, sir. Adios.
8: Goodbye, Mr.
1: Anything for you? One, two, three, come up. Down.
2: Imagine him being able to joke about that plumed hat after all he's been through. By the way, I don't even know who he is.
8: I do, sir.
9: How the Internet works. Instead of websites, users are accessing a shared operating system. They can chat, email, and post within the system, but only by typing in commands. SDF has been around since 1987 and currently has about 30,000 members. But at one time, this type of computing was the Internet.
10: They were extremely popular. They were like the alternative to AOL and CompuServe back in the early days. But nowadays...
11: One. Begin transmission.

0: 8:28 p.m. That is obviously local time. Tee-hee-hee-hee. If you check your clock, you'll notice it's 19:30 UTC where you live. And that's great because that just means that it's time for another episode of Budget Nature Expeditions. My name's Tobe. I'm the leader of this expedition. And let's expedite.
1: Relacionado con problemas de inmigración. Tres abogados que están disponibles para ayudarte.
0: Yeah, you know what that means? That means we made it to somewhere. I am outside. Outdoors once again, because I thought, oh, it must be a nice warm day again because it's really sunny outside. And, well, to be perfectly honest, it's not that warm. The weather is trying to trick me, and it is succeeding. Oh, it's about 42 degrees Fahrenheit. Not super cold, but not exactly toasty warm either. And it's very sunny, so, you know, maybe that'll help get some direct solar radiation on me. And I'm looking out onto a big, blank, open field, and I see lumps. I wonder if those lumps are something. Are the lumps dudes? They don't appear to be moving. Should I have dressed warmer? I don't know. I've got my, quote, coat, end quote, on. And my long pants, of course. And speaking of long pants, these are, technically speaking, cargo pants. And I was watching a conversation in Calm last night about people complaining about cargo pants and cargo shorts. Actually, if memory serves, the argument was really against cargo shorts. Cargo pants just sort of got dragged into it by, you know, their nature of being cargo. And there were mixed opinions, but the majority, the consensus, wow, smelling that smell again. Is there a fox under the shed? The consensus was that cargo clothes are bad. And well, I don't know how to feel about that, because here I am wearing my only pair of pants, which I should say my only pair of pants that isn't sweatpants. There are some birds in the trees going hoot hoot hoot. That's very nice. So I have cargo pants. Why is that? Well, I'm certainly trying not to look cool. And besides, if I was trying to look cool, I wouldn't be wearing these pants anyway. I dress to be functional. And I need to wear cargo pants because I need to carry so much stuff. And some people's arguments might be that, well, if you have to carry so much stuff, why not just carry a bag? You know, carry a backpack or, you know, a man purse or, you know, whatever. And, well, the funny thing is, I used to carry a purse. A man purse. And it had all my stuff in it. But what I found, What started happening was I kept thinking, well, whenever I came across a new piece of gear or a new piece of something I felt like I need to carry around with me, I would go through this decision-making process where I would immediately think, oh, I should be carrying this around with me. Oh, do I really need to carry this around with me? Do I really need to take this with me? The odds of me needing to use this are slim, and blah, blah, blah. And then I would sort of decide against it and think, no, I don't need to carry this with me. It's not that important, blah, blah, blah. But then I would come back with this argument. Well, but I've got this big old purse. It's got plenty of room in it. There's no reason not to carry this stuff around. And you know, that one time I'm going to need this thing, I'll be really glad that I had it. And so through this method, my purse just became jammed full of stuff. And there was eventually so much stuff in my purse that I had to, that's right, start a new purse. Okay. I'm looking down in the Mulhall's property, and I'm seeing something that looks like a dude. Is it a lump of dirt? Okay, we're just going to have to go down there and check it out. Oh wait, now that I'm at a different angle, yeah, that looks like a lump of dirt. But I can't tell. I'm still approaching it. If it sees me, it's not freaking out. You know why that is? Because lumps of dirt don't freak out. Let's go check it out anyway. Yeah, so anyway, then I started having two purses. And you got to admit, now that's straight up stupid. Why not just get a bigger bag? Okay, that thing up there is not a dude. That is a lump of dirt. So we can turn around, go back into the forest. So then I had two bags I started carrying around, and I decided, oh, I'll be smart. I'll put all the most important stuff in one bag. And then I'll put all the other extraneous stuff in another bag. And blah, blah, blah. And I'll just leave one in the car, because I can always go back out to the car to get if I need something that's in the extra bag. Okay. So that just started getting stupid. And I eventually gave up carrying this stuff around with me. Only the bare minimum stuff. I still have these purses. One is filled with, well, I might as well come out and say it. It's not like I can be prosecuted. One bag of stuff, the main purse, was mostly freak gear and other, shall we say, hacking utensils. Yeah, had butts set in there and a bunch of, you know, color boxes and all kinds of telephone call making devices, stuff like that. And eventually I decided, you know, I really don't need to be carrying this around with me anymore, because, you know, the phone company, they took down all their payphones. The only thing left out there is a bunch of cocottes, and they're boring, and blah, blah, blah, blah, blah, blah, blah. So I still have this purse sitting on my floor in one of my rooms. Oh, here's a squirrel right on the tree right next to me. Hello. He's like, oh, you're not supposed to talk to me. Oh, I'm at Heron Haven, obviously. I'm walking out onto the boardwalk. There's geese back here in the secret pond. They're honking, and there's a goose up here on the boardwalk. He's jumping off right now. Honkity honkity goosery goose. Oh, it's so nice out here. So now, oh, and I just spooked some ducks as I walked out onto the boardwalk. So now I'm out on the boardwalk. There's a couple geese hanging around. They're not doing much. What was that weird sound behind me? Eh, who knows? So today, in this modern age of no more payphones and no more fun stuff to do, in these days, what the hell's that sound? Something running around in the grass over there? Now I just carry everything with me. And I figure, oh, if I can't carry it in my pockets, then blah, blah, blah. I don't really need to be carrying it around. And I know what a lot

audio gear so I can can continue to make quality radio programming. I'm out at the end of the boardwalk. I just see pairs of geese hanging around and some pairs of ducks here and there. But I don't see any massive conglomeration of geese. There's some geese on the bank up here, and there's some geese on the bank over there. Just pairs of geese hanging out today. The water is still. The wind isn't blowing very hard. I would have to say probably Beaufort scale 1 for wind velocity. And yes, we use the Beaufort scale around here. I can imagine this is probably a really confusing radio show for people. We used mixed units. Half the time you're speaking in imperial units, and half the time you're speaking in metric units, and then you start throwing weird stuff at us like Beaufort scale. Yeah, I know. And I should measure things in drams. I like to throw in my avoirdupois every once in a while. Yeah, these geese are just looking at me like I'm the weirdo. Hey, what are you doing walking around in here? I'm doing my thing. Ugh. Oh, that's a chilly day. But also sunny. I want the sun to bring out the dudes. Where's my dudes? I'm not seeing any muskrats around here. I'm not seeing any minks. Maybe if we go out to the big blind, we can see some turtles hanging out on the log and sunning themselves. Okay, I'm walking by the secret pond. Oh, here's a goose. There's two geese just standing here. They're looking at me. They're thinking, oh, you can't see us. Because we're hiding and we're stealthy. Yeah, you guys are tricky. Oh, so we're out looking for dudes today. Doot, doot, doot, doot, do, dudes. And, oh, here's a mallard here in the sub pond. Two mallards. They got their faces down in the water. Oh, they looked up. They can see me now. And they're like, oh, no. But now they've noticed I'm walking in the opposite direction. So they're not as panicky. Oh, that's so nice, duckies. And so. Do. So I got a weird email today. Got up and I was on my computer and I opened up my email and there's some stuff from some people. And oh, I had a message from Booper. And the message was basically this. Oh, wait. Before I get into that, I'm crossing the land bridge. And there's two geese sitting right here on the edge of the billabong. Hi, goosers. Oh, those good billabong geese. That's so nice. Okay, so I open up my email. There's a message from Booper. And I thought, oh, all right, I'll read that one first. And the message is basically one sentence that says, I know you don't Facebook, but Derek, another mutual friend of ours, posted today that Kevin died. I'm like, oh, God damn it. Doesn't that just figure? And this is a friend of mine who I've known for, oh, I don't know, 30 years? No, it's not quite. Yeah, no, it is that long. And this is the same person who you might remember was hospitalized a couple months ago. He had water in his lungs and all kinds of weird stuff. And well, I thought they got him over that. But here we are, what is it, you know, like 3 or 4 months later, and he's dead. Dead. Okay, well, now I gotta wonder what killed him.

0: And to be honest, I'm wondering if it wasn't just a loss of will to live. His illness, of course, precipitated his cessation of beer consumption. This is a guy that loved beer. He loved beer so much. And suddenly he wasn't allowed to drink beer anymore. And I wonder if he just lost the will to live. Just because. Yeah, I don't know. I'll have to find some details. But yeah, so that was the downer that I woke up to today. I did get some good news. The book that I ordered has been shipped. This would be Thomas Pynchon's Crying of Lot 49. We talked about that a couple days ago. And what other good news did I get? Oh yes, the Nebraska Lottery sent me an email telling me that they've got a new survey and I could win lots, hundreds of dollars of lottery tickets if I fill out their survey, which I will do, not because I expect to win the drawing of all of these lottery tickets, but just participating in the survey will get me free lottery tickets. Okay, so I'm walking over the footbridge that overlooks the turtle reproduction pond. I can see some underwater ripples. I wonder if there's some kind of underwater dude over there, like a fishy or a turtle. And there's nobody else out here. There are no waterfowl in the turtle reproduction pond. So that's interesting. Where did all the geese go? I guess they all decided to keep on flying north, using Herrenhaven as a way station. So I'm just sort of making my way down the path. We're going to go into the big blind and see what's going on. I can see a couple ducks on Goose Island. And like two geese on Goose Island. Well, there's some kind of goose action going on out here too. Alright, so. Into the big blind we go. Yeah, we got some geese out here, but there's not like the hundreds that there were in the last week or two. We've probably got, well, a total of maybe 60? 60 geese out here. Now let's stick our head out of this blind and look down onto this log. See if we can see some turtles. What? No turtles? But this is a perfect turtle day. It's nice and sunny. And we can absorb the sun. Nope. No turtles hanging out. Got some squawky geese over here. There's some geese hiding over here. I couldn't even see them. Oh, now I see them. Yeah, and then one guy's getting in the water. He's going to go for a swim. Okay, swimmy goose. That's so nice. Do, do, do. So now I'm wondering, am I going to have to go to another funeral soon? Didn't I just go to a funeral? Oh. Okay, now we got some action over here by the log. I can see a little turtle head sticking out of the water. And I think maybe this turtle is thinking about getting on the log. But these honky geese that are right in front of me are swimming right at him. Hey, what are you going... Oh, they spooked him. And now he dipped down underwater. The geese are going to swim around the stick. Oh, that turtle thought the geezers were going to get him. But they're not really. Alright, well, maybe that turtle will get back on the log. Doo-doo-doo-doo-doo. Yeah, so anyway. Anyway. So I saw a turtle in the water. That counts. That counts as awesome. That counts as awesomeness. And so now I'm going to walk the loop. Going up the little stairs here. I'm going to take the loop path and we're going to go look to see if we can see anything down in the ravine. Woohoo! Because shouldn't we start seeing turkeys about now? This ravine is one of the water sources that fills the pond that is Herrenhaven, right? Well, this ravine continues. I don't know how to explain it, but this ravine is a couple hundred meters long, but we're only getting about 100 meters of it here because there's this street that then crosses it, and the ravine continues up above the street too. And I know that's where the turkeys like to hang out in the winter. And they eventually move into this ravine and into Herrenhaven in the spring. I'm looking down there, and I'm not seeing much of anything. Where's my turkeys? Huh. The problem is, Herrenhaven's property line ends right about here, as I gesture with my hand, and you can't see it, which means the upper part of the ravine on the other side of the street is not Herrenhaven property. And I don't know if it's public property or not. There are houses on either side of the ravine, so technically this ravine could be, you know, cut up into pieces, and the property is therefore then pieced out to the people who own these houses. I don't know if that's true or not. But needless to say, if I go down into the ravine there, I risk being on public property and therefore risk arrest, etc., etc. All right, I'm looking at this marmot den, trying to see if I'm... Is that fresh dirt? Is this fresh... No, I don't... Is it just wet, or is it all digged out? Oh, you know... Has this been cleared? Wow. It's very possible that this marmot den has been cleared out. Some of this dirt looks a little loose. There's no leaves and sticks in front of that hole anymore. Wow, wow, wow. Does that mean we've got a Mahdi in there? I don't know, but it definitely means I need to walk up this hill a little bit further to this other marmot den to see if it is cleared out or not. Let's see, where is it? It's right up here. Do-do-do-do-do. And there's been a lot of traffic around here, but no, I'm pretty sure this hole has not been cleared out. Yeah, no, it's no way in heck it has. All right, so back down the hill we go. Do-do-do-do-do. And I just remembered, do I have any food? Yeah, I got food. What am I going to eat today? The same old stuff. Rice, vegetables, and 3 ounces of beef. Gotta get some nutritions. Yummy, yummy, yummy. Alright, I'm ducking under trees. I'm avoiding vines. I'm working my way down the hill. What else we got going on? There's some digging areas. Who's been digging? Oh, I've got to... get a tire looked at tomorrow. And I know what you're thinking. You're thinking, Tobe, didn't you just buy new tires and that's why you got the rebate and blah, blah, blah, blah, blah? Yeah, yeah, yeah, I know. I have this problem with these tire people. They overinflate The tires. They put new tires on your car, then they inflate them to 50 pounds. And I don't even want to go into it. And every time I get a new tire, then it loses air, and I gotta refill it with air every 3 days, and I don't know what the hell's going on. This has happened to me pretty much every time I've ever gotten a new tire from this company. So tomorrow I gotta go deal with it because it's happening again, and blah blah blah. Stupid stuff that I have to do because who knows what. And of course, this is also the company that I've noticed they've stopped doing it. But for a long time, on their TV commercials, they would brag about nitrogen inflation. Now, if you go get your car worked on there, they will fill your tires up with nitrogen, which they would like you to believe is somehow better than, you know, just filling your tires up with air. But they never tell you why it's better. Now, normally, the reason why you have stuff in a nitrogen environment is to prevent corrosion, like rust. Rust needs oxygen to happen. And so if you're filling up your tires with air, you've got, you know, oxygen in your tires, and maybe that will make your wheels rust if you don't have, I don't know, aluminum wheels or something. But they never go so far as to say this. So I always wanted to start a tire company that then advertised, oh, some tire companies fill your tires up with nitrogen. But here at Tobes Mega Tire Company, we use a special inflation blend that is, it's not just nitrogen. It's about, well, 70% nitrogen and about 20% oxygen. And it's about 10% our special proprietary gas blend. Yeah, so if you come to my tire store, you get something even better. And as much as I'd like to go on and on and on about interesting things like tire inflation, and you should take this time to go check your tires. Tire pressure is important. I'd love to go on and on about it, but I cannot because we're starting to run out of time, and this is when I normally say something like, you have been listening to the Dubious Goals Committee, a show that airs every single day at 1930 UTC, right here on Anon Radio. I still haven't found any Mots, but I will soon. Tune in tomorrow and find out. Bye-bye.
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0: 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I'm Audie Cornish.
1: And I'm Melissa Block. Facebook and other social networks have transformed the way we interact online, but using computers to share information and meet friends predates the 21st century. From New Hampshire Public Radio, Todd Bookman reports on one of the first social networks, a network that people still use.
2: Before Facebook, before MySpace, even before Al Gore, there was an internet, the 1980s internet, when users still connected through phone lines and communicated through simple lines of text. It may sound outdated, but today, that version of the internet is still very much alive.
3: How do you pronounce your name?
4: I always type it, so there's never really any need to pronounce it, but I guess Bullywiff, that's how you might say it.
2: Bullywiff is this guy's handle, his screen name. Offline, he's Pat McNamee King, a 23-year-old college student in Concord, New Hampshire.
3: So we're near your parents' basement?
4: Yeah, I'm connected to the internet through an Ethernet cable I pulled down through the ceiling. There's a big piece of exposed communication stuff, bunch of telephone cable wires. It's dark in here. Just storage, bunch of stuff.
2: Perched over a small laptop, Pat/Bullywiff logs into an online community called SDF. It's sort of like Facebook, Gmail, and a gaming site all rolled into one. But there aren't videos or pictures or even ads on the screen.
4: This is a lot more elegant, I think. This is just text. There's no mouse. It's just all in a command line. Using a mouse and having windows and dragging stuff around it's distracting.
2: This is the internet for people that actually understand how the internet works. Instead of websites, users are accessing a shared operating system. They can chat, email, and post within the system, but only by typing in commands. SDF has been around since 1987 and currently has about 30,000 members. But at one time, this type of computing was the internet.
5: They were extremely popular. They were like the alternative to AOL and CompuServe back in the early days. But nowadays, they're, very, very obscure.
2: Rob Fleischman is a computer scientist and internet expert. He says that at one time, porn and pirated materials were commonly shared on these systems.
5: These little areas of the internet that are not particularly popular are great places for nefarious characters.
2: Most of that business has migrated onto the mainstream web, along with all the legal activities, too. SDF is now really just a hangout for computer hobbyists. Back in the 80s, when users still had to use landline telephones to connect, they would usually only communicate with other computers that had a local number. Nobody wanted to pay long-distance charges. And because other users were in your area code, it was common for them to get together in person. Online friends actually became real friends. Today, users from around the globe are on SDF, but they still do occasionally meet up in person.
4: I think that would be really cool. I haven't come across anyone in Concord, New Hampshire. If I did, I'd love to meet up with them.
2: For now, Pat McNamee King is satisfied just surfing around on SDF. Rob Fleischman told me that this type of computing will never totally fade away. There will always be users that are willing to trade the bells and whistles of a website for the hard elegance of code. But because SDF requires some serious computer know-how, it will likely stay limited to the internet's basement. For NPR News, I'm Todd Bookman in Concord, New Hampshire.
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0: Greetings, ladies and gentlemen. 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
1: 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On a Saturday, we will be talking to people on the airwaves, just like in the old days on the Robert Island. If you want to listen in, you'd better tune in on time. 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
1: 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I do a show here on Anom Radio called Objects and Mirrors every Tuesday at 0100 hours UTC, very much in the style of what I used to do as a college radio DJ. A lot of rock, some jazz, some soul, some classic alternative, whatever I feel like. 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
2: This is my 大红袍. No. Okay, tomorrow, 大红袍. Today is white tea, okay?
3: Tune in every Thursday, Friday, and Saturday at 2000 hours, a.k.a. 8 p.m., Universal Time Coordinated, same thing as Greenwich Mean Time, for The Sound Show, where we do genre mix, discussion, interviews, and avant-garde guitar. 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
4: This is Science Report, today, Vibroacoustics. Vibration, it can annoy or calm. Sound, it can foster serenity or destroy concentration. Put them together and you get the science of vibroacoustics. Just how the mixture of sound and vibration affects human beings is of critical importance, among other things, to our space program. Generally speaking, lower frequencies produce vibration, which is felt. Higher frequencies are more often transmitted as sound, which is heard. The combined effects of vibration and sound aren't simply added together. Often the two interact, producing an enhanced effect. Just how this enhanced effect influences human beings is the study of vibroacoustics. Dr. Kelly Wilshire, who works at NASA's Langley Research Center, elaborates.
5: Each particular person has their own limits or tolerance to noise and sound. Some people are very much annoyed or bothered by particular types of sounds, characteristics of sounds that wouldn't bother other people. So it's a very individualistic phenomenon.
4: Uncovering what parameters govern human response to a given condition of noise and vibration is the goal of vibroacousticians. Human psychology is a critical aspect of vibroacoustic research. It's also highly variable. Unbearable noise to an adult might be soothing music to a teenager. The immediate goal of this science is improved performance of astronauts. According to Dr. Wilshire, the focus of current work is to establish acceptable levels of noise and vibration for humans in outer space. But, she says, spin-offs from this space-oriented research will benefit us all. Science Report, a feature of the American Institute of Physics.
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0: Hey everyone, my name's Marcus, and I'm the host of a new show right here on Anon Radio. 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
4: 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You're gonna be tuning into this Banana Republic and all. They got some special vibes there, hanging out down by the Blue Lagoon and all, trying to catch a shed, trying to catch a cherry. One never knows what you're gonna get on a Saturday night. 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

0: Haha, gotcha. It's not 1900 UTC, at least not yet. 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

Hello, this is Tobe coming to you live from a location approximately 1 kilometer to the south of the most heavy fighting in this conflict to date. 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
1: Hello, this is the Gordon Bodrog. From the S to the D to the F, I am the original SDF gangster. I'm a demigod cyber cheddar. And I like to go online. I'm a demigod cyber cheddar. I'm online all the time. When I go into the room, everybody lives. Cause I'm a demigod cyber cheddar. And I never aim to quiz. When I ask you for your wares, I say it like wares. Cause I'm a demigod cyber cheddar. And I keeps asking for the wares. When I post on your news group, I end in the flames. Cause I'm a demigod cyber cheddar. And claim a claim to the flames. I'm a demigod cyber cheddar. And I like to go online. I'm a demigod cyber cheddar. I'm a online all the time. I'm a demigod. I'm a demigod. I'm a demigod. I'm a demigod. I'm a dem. I'm a dem. I'm a demigod cyber cheddar. And I hope you like my...

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1: You guys hear me? 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We's gonna be talking to yous at 2300 hours on Saturdays. And just remember, rules is rules. If you're not listening, I'm going to be taking you to the Robben Island, and yous also gonna have to be breaking the rocks up on the beach. Yummy! Yeah,

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3: 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It's where you'll find it. It's where the secret recipe lies. 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Bye-bye.
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0: Hi, my name's Tobe, and I can incite a riot almost anywhere I go. If you'd like to learn my techniques, tune into the Dubious Goals Committee show every day at 1930 UTC, right here on Anon Radio.
1: Science Report presents Piano Tuning and Micro Worlds. Sound as though that piano is in tune? Well, it probably is, according to 20th century standards. The tuning of each key is equidistant in terms of tone from the key before and after. But during the 18th century, pianos were tuned differently. Dr. Owen Jorgensen of Michigan State University's School of Music tells how past pianists would feel about today's tuning methods.
2: It's very possible that the musicians would have considered the piano to be out of tune, or at least crudely tuned. Maybe not totally or tolerably out of tune or anything to that extent, but certainly not refined to the degree that they were used to.
1: Today's tuning is called equal temperament. 2 centuries ago, not all keys on a piano were the same tone from octave to octave. This gave chords from harpsichords and pianos a different tone. Some of the world's great composers, in fact, wrote with that kind of tone in view. Today, most musicians hardly realize that these instruments can have a different form of tuning.
2: In today's music world, there are very few musicians who are aware that the tuning of the 18th century was different. Mostly, the people that are beginning to become aware of this are harpsichordists and some early 40 pianists.
1: Old-world tuning is termed well-tempered. Today's tuning style, called equal temperament, evolved to fit the tone and color of more modern 19th and 20th century music. But if more contemporary music sounds harsh in old-style tuning, how does early music sound on today's pianos? Answers Dr. Jorgensen.
2: Music that was written for the old tuning and played in the modern temperament called equal temperament just simply lacks color. And the reason is that all of the tones are spaced exactly equally apart from each other. That would be very similar to looking at a painting reproduced in black and white.
1: Peering into minuscule worlds has always been an ambition of scientists. The first optical microscopes enabled researchers to see microorganisms. Today, technology has developed so that we are able to get a glimpse of molecules, and possibly in time to come, the very atoms of which molecules are made. The instrument that accomplishes this feat is called the transmission electron microscope, and physicist Murray Gibson of AT&T Bell Labs explains the basis for its capabilities.
3: A transmission electron microscope relies on very high energy electrons, which have sufficient energy to penetrate through a very thin sample of material and form an image which is very much like the image formed by an ordinary optical microscope.
1: Resolution is the key factor in viewing smaller worlds. Basically, no energy can delineate something smaller than its own wavelength. The smaller the wavelength, the higher the ability to distinguish smaller features. The illumination behind the transmission electron microscope comes from electrons. Dr. Gibson sums up the relation of resolution and wavelength.
3: Well, the advantage to electron microscopes as far as resolution is concerned is the wavelength. The ultimate resolution of any optical instrument, be it electron optics or X-rays or light, the familiar light microscope, is given by the wavelength of the radiation that is used to form the image.
1: A transmission electron microscope is able to magnify objects millions of times. On this scale, a baseball would appear as large as the Earth. Yet improvements for this hardware, which can already see large molecules, are in the offing. Brighter electron sources will help. So will better optical systems that take over where the electron beam leaves off. Yet one more benefit will come from a vibration-free environment, explains Dr. Gibson.
3: When you take a picture of a material, if there's any vibration, that vibration will blur the image and make it useless. And at the moment, we're at the level that motions that correspond to speeds of only 1 foot per century are sufficient to blur the pictures that we're taking.
1: This has been Science Report, presented by the American Institute of Physics. Scientists exploring the universe we live in. researching today for the world of tomorrow.

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0: 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I'm Audie Cornish.
1: And I'm Melissa Block. Facebook and other social networks have transformed the way we interact online, but using computers to share information and meet friends predates the 21st century. From New Hampshire Public Radio, Todd Bookman reports on one of the first social networks, a network that people still use.
2: Before Facebook, before MySpace, even before Al Gore, there was an internet, the 1980s internet, when users still connected through phone lines and communicated through simple lines of text. It may sound outdated, but today, that version of the internet is still very much alive.
3: How do you pronounce your name?
4: I always type it, so there's never really any need to pronounce it, but I guess Bullywiff, that's how you might say it.
2: Bullywiff is this guy's handle, his screen name. Offline, he's Pat McNamee King, a 23-year-old college student in Concord, New Hampshire.
3: So we're near your parents' basement?
4: Yeah. I'm connected to the internet through an Ethernet cable I pulled down through the ceiling. There's a big piece of exposed communication stuff, bunch of telephone cable wires. It's dark in here. Just storage, bunch of stuff.
2: Perched over a small laptop, Pat/Bullywiff logs into an online community called SDF. It's sort of like Facebook, Gmail, and a gaming site all rolled into one. But there aren't videos or pictures or even ads on the screen.
4: This is a lot more elegant, I think. This is just text. There's no mouse. It's just all in a command line. Using a mouse and having windows and dragging stuff around it's distracting.
2: This is the internet for people that actually understand how the internet works. Instead of websites, users are accessing a shared operating system. They can chat, email, and post within the system, but only by typing in commands. SDF has been around since 1987 and currently has about 30,000 members. But at one time, this type of computing was the internet.
5: They were extremely popular. They were like the alternative to AOL and CompuServe back in the early days. But nowadays, they're, very, very obscure.
2: Rob Fleischman is a computer scientist and internet expert. He says that at one time, porn and pirated materials were commonly shared on these systems.
5: These little areas of the internet that are not particularly popular are great places for nefarious characters.
2: Most of that business has migrated onto the mainstream web, along with all the legal activities, too. SDF is now really just a hangout for computer hobbyists. Back in the 80s, when users still had to use landline telephones to connect, they would usually only communicate with other computers that had a local number. Nobody wanted to pay long-distance charges. And because other users were in your area code, it was common for them to get together in person. Online friends actually became real friends. Today, users from around the globe are on SDF, but they still do occasionally meet up in person.
4: I think that would be really cool. I haven't come across anyone in Concord, New Hampshire. If I did, I'd love to meet up with them.
2: For now, Pat McNamee King is satisfied just surfing around on SDF. Rob Fleischman told me that this type of computing will never totally fade away. There will always be users that are willing to trade the bells and whistles of a website for the hard elegance of code. But because SDF requires some serious computer know-how, it will likely stay limited to the internet's basement. For NPR News, I'm Todd Bookman in Concord, New Hampshire.
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0: greetings, ladies and gentlemen. 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And you will hear Mystery Monday, Western Wednesday, Thriller Thursday, and Adventure, Drama, or Historical on Friday. Enjoy. 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
4: 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Usually, I just monologue and play music. Very occasionally, I'll do conversations/interviews. 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
1: This is the Banana Republic at 2300 hours on a Saturday. We will be talking to people on the airwaves, just like in the old days on the Robben Island. If you want to listen in, you'd better tune in on time. Otherwise, I will be on the beach breaking rocks.

0: 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I do a show here on the non-radio called Objects and Mirrors every Tuesday at 0100 hours UTC, very much in the style of what I used to do as a college radio DJ. A lot of rock, some jazz, some soul, some classic alternative, whatever I feel like. So please tune in, Tuesday, 0100 hours UTC, here on the non-radio, and I'll try to do better next time.
1: This is my 大红袍. No. Okay. Tomorrow. 大红袍. Today is white tea. Okay.
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3: This is Science Report. Today, vibroacoustics. Vibration. It can annoy or calm. Sound. It can foster serenity or destroy concentration. Put them together and you get the science of vibroacoustics. Just how the mixture of sound and vibration affects human beings is of critical importance, among other things, to our space program. Generally speaking, lower frequencies produce vibration, which is felt. Higher frequencies are more often transmitted as sound, which is heard. The combined effects of vibration and sound aren't simply added together. Often the two interact, producing an enhanced effect. Just how this enhanced effect influences human beings is the study of vibroacoustics. Dr. Kelly Wilshire, who works at NASA's Langley Research Center, elaborates.
4: Each particular person has their own limits or tolerance to noise and sound. Some people are very much annoyed or bothered by particular types of sounds, characteristics of sounds that wouldn't bother other people. So it's a very individualistic phenomenon.
3: Uncovering what parameters govern human response to a given condition of noise and vibration is the goal of vibroacousticians. Human psychology is a critical aspect of vibroacoustic research. It's also highly variable. Unbearable noise to an adult might be soothing music to a teenager. The immediate goal of this science is improved performance of astronauts. According to Dr. Wilshire, the focus of current work is to establish acceptable levels of noise and vibration for humans in outer space. But, she says, spin-offs from this space-oriented research will benefit us all. Science Report, a feature of the American Institute of Physics.
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4: 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You're gonna be tuning into this Banana Republic and all. They got some special vibes there, hanging out down by the Blue Lagoon and all, trying to catch a shed, trying to catch a cherry. One never knows what you're gonna get on a Saturday night. 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

0: Haha, gotcha. It's not 1900 UTC, at least not yet. 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

Hello, this is Tobe coming to you live from a location approximately 1 kilometer to the south of the most heavy fighting in this conflict to date. 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
1: Hello, this is the Gordon Madrug. From the S to the D to the F, I am the original SDF gangster. I'm a demigod cyber cheddar. And I like to go online. I'm a demigod cyber cheddar. I'm online all the time. When I go into the room, everybody lives. Cause I'm a demigod cyber cheddar. And I never aim to please. When I ask you for your wares, I say it like wares. Cause I'm a demigod cyber cheddar. And I keeps asking for the wares. When I post on your news group, I ring in the flames. Cause I'm a demigod cyber cheddar. And claim a claim to the flames. I'm a demigod cyber cheddar. And I like to go online. I'm a demigod cyber cheddar. I'm online all the time. I'm a demigod. I'm a demigod. I'm a demigod. I'm a demigod. I'm a dem. I'm a dem. I'm a demigod cyber cheddar. And I hope you like.

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1: You guys hear me? 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We's gonna be talking to yous at 2300 hours on Saturdays. And just remember, rules is rules. If you're not listening, I'm going to be taking you to the Robben Island, and yous also gonna have to be breaking the rocks up on the beach. Yummy!

0: そろそろこの番組は。あ、違います。This is Publius inviting you to try something new. 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
2: 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It's where you'll find it. It's where the secret recipe lies. 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Bye-bye.
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0: Hi, my name's Tobe, and I can incite a riot almost anywhere I go. If you'd like to learn my techniques, tune into the Dubious Goals Committee show every day at 1930 UTC, right here on Anon Radio.
1: Science Report presents Piano Tuning and Micro Worlds. Sound as though that piano is in tune? Well, it probably is, according to 20th century standards. The tuning of each key is equidistant in terms of tone from the key before and after. But during the 18th century, pianos were tuned differently. Dr. Owen Jorgensen of Michigan State University's School of Music tells how past pianists would feel about today's tuning methods.
2: It's very possible that the musicians would have considered a piano to be out of tune, or at least crudely tuned. Maybe not totally or tolerably out of tune or anything to that extent, but certainly not refined to the degree that they were used to.
1: Today's tuning is called equal temperament. Two centuries ago, not all keys on a piano were the same tone from octave to octave. This gave chords from harpsichords and pianos a different tone. Some of the world's great composers, in fact, wrote with that kind of tone in view. Today, most musicians hardly realize that these instruments can have a different form of tuning.
2: In today's music world, there are very few musicians who are aware that the tuning of the 18th century was different. And mostly, the people that are beginning to become aware of this are harpsichordists and some early 40 pianists.
1: Old world tuning is termed well-tempered. Today's tuning style, called equal temperament, evolved to fit the tone and color of more modern 19th and 20th century music. But if more contemporary music sounds harsh in old-style tuning, how does early music sound on today's pianos? Answers Dr. Jorgensen.
2: Music that was written for the old tuning and played in the modern temperament called equal temperament just simply lacks color. And the reason is that all of the tones are spaced exactly equally apart from each other. That would be very similar to looking at a painting reproduced in black and white.
1: Peering into minuscule worlds has always been an ambition of scientists. The first optical microscopes enabled researchers to see microorganisms. Today, technology has developed so that we are able to get a glimpse of molecules, and possibly in time to come, the very atoms of which molecules are made. The instrument that accomplishes this feat is called the transmission electron microscope, and physicist Murray Gibson of AT&T Bell Labs explains the basis for its capabilities.
3: A transmission electron microscope relies on very high energy electrons, which have sufficient energy to penetrate through a very thin sample of material and form an image which is very much like the image formed by an ordinary optical microscope.
1: Resolution is the key factor in viewing smaller worlds. Basically, no energy can delineate something smaller than its own wavelength. The smaller the wavelength, the higher the ability to distinguish smaller features. The illumination behind the transmission electron microscope comes from electrons. Dr. Gibson sums up the relation of resolution and wavelength.
3: Well, the advantage to electron microscopes as far as resolution is concerned is the wavelength. The ultimate resolution of any optical instrument, be it electron optics or X-rays or light, the familiar light microscope, is given by the wavelength of the radiation that is used to form the image.
1: A transmission electron microscope is able to magnify objects millions of times. On this scale, a baseball would appear as large as the Earth. Yet improvements for this hardware, which can already see large molecules, are in the offing. Brighter electron sources will help. So will better optical systems that take over where the electron beam leaves off. Yet one more benefit will come from a vibration-free environment, explains Dr. Gibson.
3: When you take a picture of a material, if there's any vibration, that vibration will blur the image and make it useless. And at the moment, we're at the level that motions that correspond to speeds of only 1 foot per century are sufficient to blur the pictures that we're taking.
1: This has been Science Report, presented by the American Institute of Physics. Scientists exploring the universe we live in. researching today for the world of tomorrow.

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crickets are chirping, the water is high. There's a soft cotton dress on the line, hanging dry. The windows wide open, African trees bent over backwards from a hurricane breeze. Not a word of goodbye, not even a note. She gone with a man in a long black coat. Somebody seen him hanging around at the old dance hall on the outskirts of town. He looked into her eyes when she stopped him to ask if he wanted to dance. He had a face like a man.

There's a sermon he gave. He said every man's conscience is vile and depraved. You cannot depend on it to be your guide when it's you who must keep it satisfied. It ain't easy to swallow. It sticks in the throat to give her heart to the man in a long black coat.

tree trunks uprooted beneath the high crescent moon. Feel the pulse and vibration and the rumbling force. Somebody is out there beating on a dead horse. She never said nothing, there was nothing she wrote. She gone with a bang.

0: Generally speaking, lower frequencies produce vibration, which is felt. Higher frequencies are more often transmitted as sound, which is heard. The combined effects of vibration and sound aren't simply added together. Often the two interact, producing an enhanced effect. Just how this enhanced effect influences human beings is the study of vibroacoustics. Dr. Kelly Wilshire, who works at NASA's Langley Research Center, elaborates.
1: Each particular person has their own limits or tolerance to noise and sound. Some people are very much annoyed or bothered by particular types of sounds, characteristics of sounds that wouldn't bother other people. So it's a very individualistic phenomenon.
0: Uncovering what parameters govern human response to a given condition of noise and vibration is the goal of vibroacousticians. Human psychology is a critical aspect of vibroacoustic research. It's also highly variable. Unbearable noise to an adult might be soothing music to a teenager. The immediate goal of this science is improved performance of astronauts. According to Dr. Wilshire, the focus of current work is to establish acceptable levels of noise and vibration for humans in outer space. But, she says, spin-offs from this space-oriented research will benefit us all. Science Report, a feature of the American Institute of Physics.
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4: 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You're gonna be tuning into this Banana Republic and all. 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One never knows what you're gonna get on a Saturday night. 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

original SDF gangster. I'm the Dem God Cyber Cheddar. And I like to go online. I'm the Dem God Cyber Cheddar. I'm online all the time. When I go into the room, everybody lives. Cause I'm the Dem God Cyber Cheddar. And I never aim to please. When I ask you for your wares, I say it like wares. Cause I'm the Dem God Cyber Cheddar. And I keeps asking for the wares. When I post on your news group, I end of the flames. Cause I'm the Dem God Cyber Cheddar. And claim a claim to the flames. I'm the Dem God Cyber Cheddar. And I like to go online. I'm the Dem God Cyber Cheddar. I'm online all the time. I'm the Dem God. I'm the Dem God. I'm the Dem God. I'm the Dem God. I'm the Dem. I'm the Dem. I'm the Dem God Cyber Cheddar. And I hope you like me.

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1: You guys hear me? 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If you're not listening, I'm going to be taking you to the Robben Island. And yous also gonna have to be breaking the rocks up

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0: Hi, my name's Tobe, and I can incite a riot almost anywhere I go. If you'd like to learn my techniques, tune into the Dubious Goals Committee show every day at 1930 UTC, right here on Anon Radio.
1: Science Report presents Piano Tuning and Micro Worlds. Sound as though that piano is in tune? Well, it probably is, according to 20th century standards. The tuning of each key is equidistant in terms of tone from the key before and after. But during the 18th century, pianos were tuned differently. Dr. Owen Jorgensen of Michigan State University's School of Music tells how past pianists would feel about today's tuning methods.
2: It's very possible that the musicians would have considered the piano to be out of tune, or at least crudely tuned. Maybe not totally or entirely tolerably out of tune or anything to that extent, but certainly not refined to the degree that they were used to.
1: Today's tuning is called equal temperament. 2 centuries ago, not all keys on a piano were the same tone from octave to octave. This gave chords from harpsichords and pianos a different tone. Some of the world's great composers, in fact, wrote with that kind of tone in view. Today, most musicians hardly realize that these instruments can have a different form of tuning.
2: In today's music world, there are very few musicians who are aware that the tuning of the 18th century was different. And mostly, the people that are beginning to become aware of this are harpsichordists and some early 40 pianists.
1: Old world tuning is termed well-tempered. Today's tuning style, called equal temperament, evolved to fit the tone and color of more modern 19th and 20th century music. But if more contemporary music sounds harsh in old-style tuning, how does early music sound on today's pianos? Answers Dr. Jorgensen.
2: Music that was written for the old tuning and played in the modern temperament, called equal temperament, just simply lacks color. And the reason is that all of the tones are spaced exactly equally apart from each other. That would be very similar to looking at a painting reproduced in black and white.
1: Peering into minuscule worlds has always been an ambition of scientists. The first optical microscopes enabled researchers to see microorganisms. Today, technology has developed so that we are able to get a glimpse of molecules, and possibly in time to come, the very atoms of which molecules are made. The instrument that accomplishes this feat is called the transmission electron microscope, and physicist Murray Gibson of AT&T Bell Labs explains the basis for its capabilities.
3: A transmission electron microscope relies on very high energy electrons, which have sufficient energy to penetrate through a very thin sample of material and form an image which is very much like the image formed by an ordinary optical microscope.
1: Resolution is the key factor in viewing smaller worlds. Basically, no energy can delineate something smaller than its own wavelength. The smaller the wavelength, the higher the ability to distinguish smaller features. The illumination behind the transmission electron microscope comes from electrons. Dr. Gibson sums up the relation of resolution and wavelength.
3: Well, the advantage to electron microscopes as far as resolution is concerned is the wavelength. The ultimate resolution of any optical instrument, be it electron optics or X-rays or light, a familiar light microscope, is given by the wavelength of the radiation that is used to form the image.
1: A transmission electron microscope is able to magnify objects millions of times. On this scale, a baseball would appear as large as the Earth. Yet improvements for this hardware, which can already see large molecules, are in the offing. Brighter electron sources will help. So will better optical systems that take over where the electron beam leaves off. Yet one more benefit will come from a vibration-free environment, explains Dr. Gibson.
3: When you take a picture of a material, if there's any vibration, that vibration will blur the image and make it useless. And at the moment, we're at the level that motions that correspond to speeds of only 1 foot per century are sufficient to blur the pictures that we're taking.
1: This has been Science Report, presented by the American Institute of Physics. Scientists exploring the universe we live in. Researching today for the world of tomorrow.

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0: Let's see what's happening in the world today.
1: Oh boy, oh boy. Hello, hello, welcome one and all. It is June 9th, 2021, and it is a good old 1901 UTC. That's right. I was sitting in at my workstation and decided, oh yeah, I gotta get over here to do this. Forget this other meeting. So, you guys win. Alright, so, if you're new, this show is a live news show, or is mostly live, like today. So anyway, if you want to interact, what you want to do is SSH over to SDF, which is over at sdf.org. Once you're there, you want to go ahead and log in, and then go to the Anon Radio Room. Just press type com, hit enter, and press G for go to, and then Anon Radio, all lowercase. Boom. And then, just like that, you'll end up in the Anon Radio Room. So now, here you are. Welcome. You can hang out with X1 and Robert588, Jazz Maz and Perrin, Stug, M. Stoney, Northern Lights is around. Had a great show yesterday with Voice. All sorts of people. Don't forget Tobe, of course, and X1 will probably be pop. Oh, yeah, X1's here too. So, yeah, tons of friends, lots of people, tons of fun. So, anyway, just dial on in. It's a good time. Let's go ahead here and get started the way we almost always start.
0: World news.
1: Not world news. And because of the way the world works, we're going to start with well, anyway, I'm glad we had some happy stories yesterday. South Korea, 9 die as building collapses onto a bus. At least 9 people have been killed after a 5-story building being demolished in South Korea collapsed onto a bus. 8 people were injured in the collapse, which happened in the southern city of Gwangju. The bus was carrying 17 people and had stopped at the street below, the National Fire Agency said. The reason for the collapse is not yet clear, and search efforts are underway for survivors who may be trapped. All workers on the site had evacuated before the building collapsed, Fire Officer Kim Seok-soon said in a televised briefing. Some of the workers told investigators they had shut off a pedestrian path near the site before the collapse. Videos uploaded to social media showed that the building collapsed directly onto the bus. Yang Ik-jae, who runs a shop across the street from the collapsed building, told Yonhap News Agency it felt like the earth was shaking. I couldn't see the road clearly, as if it was shrouded in thick fog, he said. I checked the CCTV to find out that the building collapsed onto a bus. One of the world's worst peacetime building collapses happened in South Korea in June 1995, when Seoul's Sampung department store collapsed, killing more than 500 people. Holy moly! Ah, welcome, Hard Mouse. Hard Mouse has a great show. Definitely check that out. Check out the schedule to find out the exact time and day for you. But yeah, they've had buildings collapse before, but holy moly, really wild. Hey, welcome, Aiden. Welcome. All right. Some people died. A building fell. That sucks. Masked gunmen have shot dead 10 mine clearers working for the Halo Trust in Afghanistan's northern province of Bangalan and wounded more than a dozen. Yeah, doesn't get any better. The workers were killed when gunmen burst into their compound at 2150 on Tuesday after they'd spent a day removing mines from a nearby field. The Islamic State group said it had carried out the attack. Afghan officials have blamed the Taliban, who denied involvement. Halo Trust CEO James Cowan told the BBC that the local Taliban had, on the contrary, helped in the aftermath. IS made the claim in a statement via its channels on the messaging app. So isn't that wild? What? Oh, people are playing Netris. Why are you playing Netris in an on radio? Violence had surged in Afghanistan since the U.S. began to withdraw its troops on May 1st. The departure of international troops comes amid a deadlock in peace talks between the Afghan government and the Taliban. And I just thought it was wild that they, he had to correct the news and say, no, it wasn't. The Taliban didn't do this, and in fact, they helped us with cleaning up the mess. So, anyway, that's what's going on over there. Pretty rough. But don't worry, the death count keeps going up. A blast kills at least 61 Al-Shabaab fighters in a warehouse. More than 61 Al-Shabaab militants and foreign nationals were killed in an explosion at a village in southern Somalia, the National Army said in a statement on Tuesday. The blast went off inside a house at Ala Fatawa village, located some 285 kilometers from the capital of Mogadishu. Reports indicate that the material stored at the 11-room house, exploded late on Monday, killing at least 61 militants, including six foreign nationals. Among those killed include Al-Shabaab's bomb experts. The military later confirmed they conducted a swipe operation in the area, destroying Al-Shabaab equipment. Somalia had plunged into chaos after the 1991 overthrow of President Siad Barre's military regime led to famine and decades of anarchic clan warfare. That's hard to say together. Al-Shabaab emerged from the youth wing of the Islamic Courts Union, a rival to the internationally backed government established in 2004, which briefly controlled large parts of Somalia. But in the second half of 2011, the group's fortunes appeared to be waning as African Union peacekeeping force AMISOM, which is Alpha Mike India Sierra Oscar Mike AMISOM, pushed them out of their last bastions in Mogadishu. Since then, they have had to abandon most of their strongholds, but they still control vast areas, rural areas, and have maintained a presence in urban centers through an extensive intelligence network. So, pretty wild, right? All right. Well, yeah. No, I'm not upset about playing Netris. I'm just like, what is going on? There's so much activity in COM, and it's not... It's game-related. All right. Abduction in Mozambique. So don't worry. Body count's going to go down. Age is also going to go down. A distraught family in Mozambique is sharing the chilling story of the abduction of their daughters. Jihadists roaming parts of northern Mozambique for almost 4 years kidnapped dozens of children in 2020, according to British charity organization Save the Children. Nura is the mother of a kidnapped child. She recalled what happened on the day the children were kidnapped. They took our daughters and locked them in different houses, and took us and locked us in another house. Later they came back and took the girls who interested them. They left the women inside the house. And then in the evening, after they'd taken our daughters away, we broke out of the house, the 42-year-old said. Save the Children said at least 51 children, most of them girls, were captured in the Cabo Delgado province. Violence broke out here in 2017 when Islamist attacks have displaced some 700,000 people. Oh, man. Yep. Anyway. Sebastian, violence broke out. Blah. Okay. In one of the attacks in June last year, 10 girls were taken while drawing water from a well. Being abducted, witnessing abductions, experiencing attacks, being forced to flee from armed groups, these are extremely traumatizing events for young children and adolescents, the charity's country director Chance Briggs said in the report. In the report published Wednesday, Save the Children called for urgent release of all abducted children and perpetrators to be held accountable. So, man, it's just sad that it's going on. All right. Well, what else is happening? Well, good. That's a duplicate story. There's so much going on. I got all these headlines. I'm trying to juggle them around.
2: Get the news over with. I want to hear the music.
1: But you know, that's how it always goes. All right. Here. How about something instead of being sad? Let's get angry. Egregious police abuse. Colombian police have committed egregious abuses against mostly peaceful demonstrators during protests that began in late April against the tax reform, but have expanded to include a host of social inequities. Human Rights Watch called on Colombia's government to take urgent measures to protect human rights, initiate a comprehensive police reform effort to teach officers to respect protesters, and bring to justice those responsible for abuses. The HRW report on Wednesday came as Colombia is in its sixth week of demonstrations, which have spread across the country, sometimes turning violent. Dozens of protesters have been killed or injured, supposedly at the hands of police. Colombia's right-wing president, Ivan Duque, announced on Sunday he would ask Congress to approve changes to policing, one of the main demands of protesters. The announcement came after talks between the government and an umbrella protester group, the National Strike Committee, stalled. The HRW report alleges members of the Colombian National Police have responded to protests by repeatedly and arbitrarily dispersing peaceful demonstrators and using excessive, often brutal force, including live ammunition. So, pretty wild indeed. Colombian hackers told us... Well, that'll be interesting. The group said it conducted more than 150 interviews with victims, their relatives and lawyers, witnesses, officials of the Human Rights Ombudsperson Office, and human rights defenders in 25 cities across Colombia. The government didn't respond to Al Jazeera's request for a response to the report. Human rights groups and protest organizers dispute the number of deaths claimed by the government. So, that's not really a big surprise. I don't think we got to it, but yesterday, the United States said they'd only killed, like, seven civilians around the world last year, which is way out of line with what people normally, what everybody else says. Sorry. I gotta learn not, I can't watch Calm anymore whenever we're talking, because I get distracted. Such is life. I gotta get over that. I gotta learn how to focus. Maybe I need ginkgo biloba. Strong stuff. Dark coffee. Alright. Belarus plane. Sofia Sapega not giving in after arrest. Sofia Sapega.
2: Get the news over with.
1: Told
2: I want to hear the
1: she's
2: music.
1: Not, I'm hear you, but we're not doing that yet. We're gonna do this story. Sofia Sapega has told her family she's not giving in and is holding up in prison. In her first direct communication since being arrested in Belarus, along with her opposition activist boyfriend Roman Protasevich, more than 2 weeks ago. The couple had been returning to Lithuania from a holiday in Greece when their Ryanair flight was forcibly diverted to Minsk, sparking international condemnation and fresh sanctions against the government of Alexander Lukashenko. In letters marked KGB prison at the top, she shared with the BBC by her mother, Sofia reassures her family that everything has its end, including this misfortune, although it's still not clear what the 23-year-old student has been charged with. The letter described being tormented by what she is missing out in life, including completing her master's degree. I should have defended my dissertation today and gone to a restaurant with Roman in the evening to drink champagne, she writes in one extract. Instead, she drank tea and ate a biscuit alone in her cell. It's so sad to think that so much else will happen in life that I will miss, Sofia writes. I didn't want to write about this, but I have no one to share things with, and I couldn't stop myself. Forgive me. And they have a picture of the letter, and wow, she has great handwriting, but I have no clue what it says. So yeah, that's kind of what's going on there. And man, there's just, I got tons more sad news, but you know.
2: 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I want to hear the music.
1: Sometimes you need a break because it's like, it gets in your heart, it wells up, and then you're just like, I can't stand this anymore. I want to jump off a bridge or something.
3: That's correct.
1: So yeah, you got to break it up. You can't just let it all, you can't run into it all together. So that's what we're going to do. Like to hear it. Here it goes. This is a song called, let's see, this should be the song, fingers crossed. This should be the Rolling Stones. It is! This is the Rolling Stones. The song's called Paint It Black.

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1: That's correct.
2: That's right. That is 100% correct. This is Anon Radio, powered by SDF. 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Just SSH as new at SDF.org, and you can follow all the prompts and get an account. It is a good old adventure time, but don't worry about that just yet. You got plenty of time to fool around with that after the show. But definitely you want to stick around because you may have heard of the Sexual Trees, but Tobe used to be in that band, and now he's in charge of the Dubious Goals Committee. Dubious Goals Committee is every single day, any day that exists at 1930 UTC. You can set your time machine to it. It is always 1930 UTC, Dubious Goals Committee with Tobe. So you want to check that out. And once you're in comm, you can just press the equal key, to pull up the current schedule and what's coming up. We got DJ Zeptar after the Dubious Goals Committee, so stick around for that. All sorts of stuff. The schedule is bumping and jumping. There are still a few open spots, though, so if you want to join in, go on, drive on over to anonradio.net, and there's instructions on how to sign up to be a DJ. So, boom. There you go. All right.
3: Excuse me while I whip this out.
2: It's time to whip out some more news. That was the Rolling Stones, and because of the Stones, I want to be sure and mention this drug story real quick. The Mauritius Revenue Authority, or the MRA, on Tuesday announced that it discovered and seized 3.7 kilograms of heroin that arrived on Sunday on board an Air Mauritius flight from South Africa. According to an MRA official, the drug was found in a metal pipe, which was concealed in a shipment of spare parts for boats. The Mauritius Anti-Drug and Support Unit, or ADSU, has opened an investigation to locate the sponsors of the drug. So, anyway, it's usually a big win whenever you see, or it's always a surprise, because drugs aren't, you don't see a lot of drug busts coming out of that part of the world. At least, I don't see a lot of them in the news. All right, well, let's go ahead and pick on back up. Here we go. Fuel prices almost doubled in Sudan following the lifting of its fuel subsidies as part of economic reforms supported by the International Monetary Fund. The move is likely to ignite unpopular discontent for a country facing deep economic crisis. The price of a liter of gasoline has jumped from 150 to 290 Sudanese pounds, which is from 0.3 to 0.56 euros per liter. The price of a liter of diesel is up by almost 128% from 125 to 285 Sudanese pounds. Let's ask the internet. Let's go to xe.com. That's usually a good reliable source. Move the window. Open. Nope. Move to new window. Here we go. Sorry, this is happening live right here for you. I just wanted to find out what that was in USD. Because then we can figure out how much it is per gallon. So, let's see, 285 Sudanese pounds, the SDG, and we're going to convert it to euro. All right, 285 SDGs is 0.6688 US dollars, so it's about 67 cents. All right, and then let's do liters. Gallons to liters. The internet, thank you for your service. All right. Meanwhile, let's see. In the United States, we pay about 92 cents per liter, at least when it's $3.50 a gallon, which is about this kind of the national average. So yeah. Anyway, that just gives you an idea on what's what the range is. It's crazy expensive, especially for people in Sudan. In February, Sudanese authorities also introduced a floating exchange rate regime to combat the black market. Sudan has been in a deep economic crisis since the ouster of former President Omar al-Bashir in 2019, after 30 years of rule, marked by armed conflict, an ailing economy, and heavy international sanctions. If you may recall, last year, There were the Mexico had to shut down one of its petrol pipelines, one of its gasoline pipelines, because of all the illegal taps on the pipeline along the countryside. There it was running dry before it got to the ports because people were stealing all the gas out of it. Pretty wild, right? Well, let's talk about some more about money real quick, because this is fun. Look at this. Retired nun admits to embezzling more than $800,000 to fund gambling habit. A retired nun has admitted to embezzling $835,000 over 10 years from a Catholic school in California to fund her gambling habit. Sister Mary Margaret Cooper, 79, a former principal at St. James Catholic School in Torrance, California, used tuition fees and donations to subsidize casino gambling expenses and credit card payments. Cooper, who took vows of poverty at age 18 and spent 59 years in the religious order, said in her plea agreement that she had begun diverting money from the school's tuition and donation account to a savings account that funded the living expenses of the nuns who worked at the school, and then used some of the money for herself. According to prosecutors, Cooper admitted that she falsified monthly and annual reports to the school administration to cover up her fraudulent conduct and lulled St. James School and the administration into believing that the school's finances were being properly accounted for and its financial assets properly safeguarded, which in turn allowed Cooper to maintain her access and controls of the school's financing and accounts, thus continuing operating the fraudulent scheme. A statement to the Washington Post, Cooper's lawyers said she is very remorseful and sorry for any harm she caused. As soon as she was confronted, she accepted full responsibility and cooperated completely with law enforcement, this statement said, adding that she'd been suffering from a mental illness that clouded her judgment. We'll see what happens. Cooper's due in court on July 1st and faces up to 40 years in federal prison. We'll see what happens there. But yeah, Sister Mary Catherine Gallagher. Yeah, so pretty rough there. All right. Well, this is a headline that doesn't that you don't necessarily want to hear. Trump congratulates Nigeria on shutting down Twitter. Former U.S. President Donald Trump's congratulated Nigeria for blocking Twitter, and he is further calling for more countries to follow suit. Congratulations to the country of Nigeria, who just banned Twitter because they banned their president. More countries should ban Twitter and Facebook for not allowing free and open speech. All voices should be heard, Trump said in a statement. American social media companies banned former President Trump from their platforms after accusing him of spreading falsehoods and inciting the crowd which attacked the Capitol in January. Trump holds on to the need to create another competitive social media platform. So Trump is quoted to have said, "Why do we want all these people from Africa here? They're from shithole countries anyway. We should have people from Norway." So this is why it's extra surprising that he would say anything positive from Africa. He made the comments while meeting a bipartisan group of senators at the White House. He later denied it, of course. So that's going on over there. And fastly, so, well, hold on. Let's get this in the right order. We're going to skip a few sad stories so we can fit in these less sad ones. Fastly, you remember yesterday for the internet was out for most of an hour? Fastly says a single customer triggered the bug behind a mass internet outage. An internet blackout that knocked out some of the world's biggest websites on Tuesday was ultimately caused by a single customer updating their settings, the infrastructure provider Fastly has revealed. A bug in Fastly's code introduced in mid-May had lain dormant until Tuesday morning, according to Nick Rockwell, the company's head of engineering and infrastructure. When the unnamed customer updated their settings, it triggered the flaw, which ultimately took down 85% of the network. On May 12th, we began a software deployment that introduced a bug that could be triggered by a specific customer configuration under specific circumstances, Rockwell said. Early June 8th, a customer pushed a valid configuration change that included the specific circumstances that triggered the bug, which caused 85% of our network return errors. So, it almost sounds like this is an argument for test-driven development. We detected the disruption within 1 minute, then identified and isolated the cause and disabled the configuration within 49 minutes. 95% of our network was operating as normal. Rockwell added, even though there were specific conditions that triggered this outage, we should have anticipated it. We provide mission-critical services, and we treat any action that can cause service issues with the utmost sensitivity and priority. We apologize to customers and those who rely on them for the outage, and sincerely thank the community for its support. So, Counterintuitively, the outage and recovery led to a rise in Fastly's stock price, which is up 12% over the course on Tuesday. The increase may have been because the company had demonstrated an effective incident response plan, or simply because the outage had served to make investors more aware of the scale of Fastly's business. So yeah, we'll see what happens. We've got not a lot of time. We're running out of time, so I'm going to be less in-depth. The Trump-era ban on TikTok's been dropped by Joe Biden. Joe Biden doesn't know what a TikTok is. President Joe Biden's revoked an executive order from his predecessor, Donald Trump, banning Chinese apps TikTok and WeChat in the U.S. The ban faced a series of legal challenges and never came into force. And what else is going on here? The U.S. super-rich pay almost no income tax. I think he has a TikTok, but yeah, I wouldn't expect, yeah, he's 80-year-old dude. U.S. super-rich pay almost no income tax. We kind of touched on this yesterday, but other news sites are picking it up. So yeah, if you want to find out, just go to ProPublica, and look it up. There's lots of great juicy details in there. And there's a quantum leap for medical research as microscope zooms in on tiny structures. Australian scientists have developed a microscope that works with 35% more clarity, raising hope for improvements in medical imaging. It can image tiny biological structures that were previously not visible, what's been described as a significant step for quantum technology. It's the first time quantum technology has been improved on existing light microscopes, which in the future may lead to improvements in medical imaging and navigation systems. Oh man, we're out of time. I wish I could give you more. Check out anonradio.net. I'll post the links to this show. Oh man. Stick around for the Dubious Goals Committee with Cope.
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2: GK Flyer. Oh, yeah. Oh, and 10. Oh, yeah. Hey, look at that. I finished a little early. I'm so proud of myself.
1: That's correct.

Okay. Let's do this, because the current time is 1930 UTC. And that means that you're listening to another thrilling episode of...

0: All right. Hello. My name is Tobe. I'm the chairman of the Dubious Goals Committee. I'm walking around in my house. I'm looking at my cat food bowl. Not my cat food bowl. My cat's cat food bowl. I guess they just called her food bowl because the only thing that goes in it is cat food. But I'm trying to make a judgment. Do I need to go out and buy cat food today? Yeah, probably. Do I want to do that? Oh, it was overcast. The sun just came out from behind a cloud. This thermometer says, ooh. It looks like it says just about 90. That is, of course, 90 degrees freedom units. What is the science thermometer to say? Yep, same thing. 31. So almost 90 degrees. You know, when I checked a little while ago, it wasn't all that hot. It was like 82. And I was thinking, oh, I could go get the cat food and probably not die from it. Yeah. So that might happen today. I might have to go over to the pet food place. And is there anything else I want in that neighborhood? Anything, anywhere fun to go? No. Although it's not that far from Somerset Park. Somerset Park is kind of on the way. It's in that general direction. So maybe I'll swing by the park. Or maybe I won't. Yeah, anyway. So, here we are. What are we doing, Tobe? Well, I don't know where to start. I'm kind of all antsy about it, too. So last night I really wasn't doing much of anything. I did a bunch of stuff, and then I did another thing, and then something else happened, and I was playing with some toys. Oh yeah, because there was all this noise last night, I thought, you know, this might be a good time to deal with those cans. I've had this one hair product that I didn't like the smell, so I couldn't really use it. And this was a couple years ago, and I've had this can of this stuff sitting around for a few years, and I keep thinking, oh, I gotta deal with that. But oh, it's a pressurized vessel, so maybe we could do something to make it fail catastrophically, and that might be entertaining. So last night I finally decided, okay, we're doing that. This is the perfect season for it. There's lots of noise outside. You know, if a can goes pop, nobody's going to complain or notice or even care. And so there also happens to be another can of, I don't even remember what it was, that ran out or clogged or something. I can't use it anymore. It's some kind of cat repellent spray, right? Because I got to keep my cat out of certain areas. So, yeah. And it never really worked anyway. And it smelled so bad that it was also Tobe repellent. So I never wanted to use it. So I thought, oh yeah, we might as well do that can too. So I took the cans out to the patio last night. And I engaged them in a ballistic process that did in fact cause them to fail catastrophically. And they went pop whoosh and sprayed the remainder of their contents everywhere. Some of which got on me, and I didn't like the smell, so then I had to take a bath. And so, then right around midnight, oh no, there was one other thing I was doing. You know that thing that we did yesterday with the baby synth, and we just had that little tick, tick, tick track along with some bass notes that we were noodling to? I added a couple of things to that. Just some small other things, just kind of fill the sound out. We'll get to that in a minute. And then I was watching TV. Had to watch a football game. And then right around midnight, I sat down in front of the big synth in Synth Zone Aleph because, oh my God, it had been almost 24 hours. I don't know, it's been like 25 hours at that point that thing had been unpatched, and it looked so weird and dark, and it wasn't powered on. And I thought, well, maybe if I just plug the stuff in and see the lights, it won't make me feel so bad. So I set everything up. I got the power supply out of the case. I plugged it in, blah, blah, blah. Turned the lights on. Oh, and when you turn the thing on, it's a light show. Because all the modules got to go through their little startup routine, and they flash all their LEDs, and it's pretty cool. I should have made a video of that. But I can't now because, of course, once I turned it on and saw all the pretty lights, I said, oh, we can't leave it like this. We got a patch. And there's a thing that I've been wanting to do. And I thought, okay, I'll just do that thing. I'll just do the one thing. I'll just patch the bass up the way that I want to patch the bass up. And the next thing you know, it's an hour and 15 minutes later, and I have, I don't want to say the coolest thing ever, but I have this really sweet generative ambient thing going on. And even though one thing is clocked, nothing else is, and even though these things are on VCAs for some reason, how did I set this up so weird? I don't know, but I don't want to touch it because what it's doing is so cool. And I love it so much that I want to record it the way it is, because if I touch anything, if I turn it off, if I reset anything, it's all going to change and get messed up. And I want to record some of this before it all falls apart, like everything else I do. I do one cool thing, and then I think, oh, I got to add some stuff to it. I got to do more. No, you don't got to do more. It's the doing more that's making it less cool. Oh, and I shouldn't have come down here because now the cat's yanging in my face. Hi, baby bangins. Meow to you too. Oh, yeah, nobody knows what a kitty wants. All right, so we got to... Let's take care of the kitty stuff. So we were just doing this 5 minutes ago before Dubious Goals Committee started. So we pick up the kitty bowl, we pour out the old kitty water, we flush the toilet, put the bowl back on the floor, and roll it. Then we step over here and look at the cat.
1: Come on, get your kitty butt in there. Get in there so you can drink your kitty water.
0: Yeah, so you herd the cat into the room, over to the water bowl, and then you can pick up the jug and start pouring the kitty water.
1: Here you go, baby gooblers. Get some of that. Oh, you love it. Oh, it's so tasty. So much flavor. So much delicious flavor of water.
0: Now, normally I would stand here and watch her and wait to see if she wanted more water, but we're in the middle of Dubious Goals Committee. So priorities sort of change. Because now we get, oh wait, I gotta grab the headphones. I almost forgot the headphones. Critical at this point. So we pop the headphones out of the board and pick them up. And now we can head upstairs into Synth Zone 4. And I should work on some other stuff. I should get my merch case ready. I should start getting merch together. I should be doing a lot of stuff. But instead, I just sit around, screw around with my synthesizers. And then get stuck watching videos all day, doing dumbass stuff. Okay. Synth Zone 4, here we go. Now we gotta start plugging stuff in. So we plug some power into here. We plug a cable into there. And where's the end of the headphone cord? And we plug the monitors in. This is gonna take a second. There we go. Gaboomba. Gabampla. Turn on the synth, turn on the mixer, and are we good? Do we have synth?

Okay, so we've got wind controller and synth. Do we have other synth? Oh, yes, we do.

0: Okay, so that's that, right?
1: I mean, I think we're all familiar with the style of your chairman, right? Okay, so that's a thing, and a pretty good sounding thing, kinda. And I really just put all that together to do some demo work, which is one of the things that I did last night. I actually recorded about 3 minutes of that stuff just so I'm prepared, just so I can send that to people when they say, "Well, what do you do?" Well, this is what I do. Because there's, I think I mentioned this yesterday or the day before, there's a new venue. It's not that new. I mean, it's probably new this year, but it's not like everything's just starting. New last year? Either way, I'm speaking of DuckDuck. And DuckDuck is a place where you're going to have to play music. So the great thing is I'm not going to have to suffer any of the noise art kids. Hooray. And going to have to come up with some music. It's not that I can't come up with music, it's not readily accessible to other people. So let's sit down here at Synth Zone Aleph. I'm going to plug this thing in. Clunk. And now we're going to listen to the other thing.

0: Have to actually plug a cable into the board?
1: Yeah, that's what you gotta do. You gotta.
0: And you can hear the monk, the mad monk, bleeding through. You actually have to have a cable going from the board to the audio interface. How did that get unplugged? I guess I just didn't plug it in last night. Anyway, so we got this bass line. And it's monstrous. Sine waves. And I did put some LFO on it so it'll go wow a little bit. So it's got some beautiful texture. I don't know if I'm going to be able to get this mix right. We're going to have to do some creative gain staging. So I have this bass line that just, I was going to say it crawls along, but every once in a while you get a couple fast notes. And it changes and it generates. And once I had that going, I felt like it needed something else. And that's when the Mad Monk got added. And I filtered it and I LFO'd one of its parameters. And I LFO'd the filter. What would happen if I. Is this any better? Plug it into this one. And so I put VC or LFOs on everything. So the Mad Monk, he just kind of fades in every once in a while and then fades out. And his vowel, no, his formant setting is being LFO'd and the filter is being LFO'd. But I could do it by hand too. But actually, the real setting to mess with is the Q. Bring him back. Makes him a little bit more prominent, right? Prominent and annoying. And I didn't feel like that was quite enough, so I had to add the SMS, which brings in the high harmonics. Which are also LFO'd. And I can add more. That's all me. So this thing just hums along. And every once in a while, it just resolves into something awesome. And it's like, wow, where did that come from? And that is much too high. I'm gonna back this down so I can bring this up. And this. Just barely.

was a nice bit of resolve. Oh, and I guess I could also... Oh, wait, we don't have it going through the... Wait.

the damn... Which VCO does this go to? Or VC8, it goes to 3. And now I just crank some knobs over pretty hard. Now I don't hear him anymore. There he is. Just trying to fine tune everything here. Maybe right about there. So let's crank that down. Bring this up just a touch. Oh, I swear to God, the gain staging around here is such a delicate balance.

irony to all this. Is that I originally was putting all this together. To play wind stuff over. But this thing goes on excursions. And it needs to be predictable enough that I can anticipate what's coming when I'm trying to play live over this, right? I don't know if this is going to work. And plus now, you know, we got all this other stuff in it. All this real whiny stuff. The SMS. The Mad Monk. Those high harmonics just droning. And those high harmonics fade in and out. We got that one that just repeats. Hoot, hoot, hoot. And I thought, okay, I'm working against myself. I'm working at cross purposes. I should have made a patch that would be good with wind controller. But then I realized, well, you know, if we could mute this dumb son of a bitch, and I guess if we have it staged like this, it does kind of go quiet. Or if we were to put a switch on his LFO or something. We just need to use a wind patch that will cut through all this. And that might be Shenidelic. As long as the Mad Monk's not howling.

Yeah, but so anyway, obviously, it should occur to you that, oh, well, Tobe, you just need to try it out and get your synth down here and do synth. Yeah, that is the next stage. We need to bring the blue emu down and try to set it up somewhere around here. Where are we going to plug it in? I don't know. Where are we even going to put it? I don't know. Or we could take all this crap upstairs. No, this... We can bring one thing downstairs, or we can take three giant things upstairs. No. We're going to use gravity to our advantage. Bring the thing upstairs, downstairs. And so you'll hear that in the next day or two, because I intend to do that today. I'll grab the blue emu and the wind controller and bring them down here. I might be able to set the blue emu here and... Can we run a... Oh, that's only two conductor. I'm going to have to get a ground lift. I think I got one. We can plug it in there, as long as nothing else is plugged in. Well, we got to plug in the interface. But that might work. Hey, Tobe, are you a big fan of overloading electrical circuits? No. No, I am not. And we could try... Oh, listen to that. Like I say, this resolves to some great stuff. It'll be all depressing, and you'll be thinking, oh, it's impending doom, and then it all comes, and it resolves into this beautiful chord. And so let me just say that you've been listening to The Dubious Goals Committee, a show that airs every damn day at 1930 UTC. That's holidays and weekends and everything. And it's always right here on Anon Radio. My name's Tobe. Let's go out with some of this stuff.

Hello and welcome to Flux. This is Sturg, and that was Puño Dragon with Suave. This week, I have been to the theater. Well, not for anything particularly cultured. It was The Spy Who Came In From the Cold, based on a Jean Le Carré novel, a particularly good book, and it was a good play. I enjoyed it, even though the name was taunting me, because it kept saying cold, and I was up in the rafters, and it was blooming boiling. Yes, and then it turned into a bit of a out-out night. Caught up with some friends who were out having a few, and then, found myself, as I seem to regularly do in Norton's, with this pair who, they do lovely covers. One on an acoustic guitar and one with a penny whistle. Yeah, and then you end up having to be Shazam for people who don't quite recognise the songs. They're all a bit odd. And of course ended up in the Night Owl during a psychedelic night, and this song seemed to have caught my fancy. So let's share it. Enjoy!

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1: And I'm 38. But that's the end of part 1, where we heard Rupert's People with Dream in My Mind, West Side Cowboy and Pin-Up Boys, Erotic Secrets of Pompeii with Moving Sidewards into Lightning, Verassi with Aerobics, then the Outdoors and Spaceships, Gene Vincent with Spaceship to Mars, and then Goons with Lockdown, and Get Down Services with Cha-Cha Slide. Let's see what comes up next!

I wonder if a tic-tac tick is someone who has to shake a box of tic-tacs or something. Otherwise, French nonsense. I mean, it's the end of part two, where we heard Holy Wave with I'm Dada, then Clutter with Grease, baby.

Bite Fucks with Precious Meaningless, Twisted Teens and Florida Water Blues. Then Tommy Cossack with Bus Pass, Ellie et Jacno with Tic Tac Tic. And we're going to finish off tonight with Altered Image and Don't Talk to Me About Love. Please keep listening, because next up is Handy C with Language Soup. The delights of what a non-radio can give you. Thank you, and good night!

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1: 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It's where you'll find it. It's where the secret recipe lies. You will find what I like to call jangle pop or space junk. 0100 hours UTC on a Tuesday. 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Bye-bye.
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3: 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I'm your host, Patu. Come and explore.

0: But at one time, this type of computing was the internet.
1: They were extremely popular. They were like the alternative to AOL and CompuServe back in the early days. But nowadays, they're, you know, very, very obscure.
0: Rob Fleischman is a computer scientist and internet expert. He says that at one time, porn and pirated materials were commonly shared on these systems.
1: These little areas of the internet that are not particularly popular are great places for nefarious characters.
0: Most of that business has migrated onto the mainstream web, along with all the legal activities, too. SDF is now really just a hangout for computer hobbyists. Back in the 80s, when users still had to use landline telephones to connect, they would usually only communicate with other computers that had a local number. Nobody wanted to pay long-distance charges. And because other users were in your area code, it was common for them to get together in person. Online friends actually became real friends. Today, users from around the globe are on SDF, but they still do occasionally meet up in person.
2: I think that would be really cool. I haven't come across anyone in Concord, New Hampshire. If I did, I'd love to meet up with them.
0: For now, Pat McNamee King is satisfied just surfing around on SDF. Rob Fleischman told me that this type of computing will never totally fade away. There will always be users that are willing to trade the bells and whistles of a website for the hard elegance of code. But because SDF requires some serious computer know-how, it will likely stay limited to the internet's basement. For NPR News, I'm Todd Bookman in Concord, New Hampshire.
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0: Greetings, ladies and gentlemen. 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
1: 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Hold on. 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
4: 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Usually, I just monologue and play music. Very occasionally, I'll do conversations/interviews. 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
1: 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On a Saturday, we will be talking to people on the airwaves, just like in the old days on the Robert Island. 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
3: This is Science Report. Today, vibroacoustics. Vibration. It can annoy or calm. Sound. It can foster serenity or destroy concentration. Put them together and you get the science of vibroacoustics. Just how the mixture of sound and vibration affects human beings is of critical importance, among other things, to our space program. Generally speaking, lower frequencies produce vibration, which is felt. Higher frequencies are more often transmitted as sound, which is heard. The combined effects of vibration and sound aren't simply added together. Often the two interact, producing an enhanced effect. Just how this enhanced effect influences human beings is the study of vibroacoustics. Dr. Kelly Wilshire, who works at NASA's Langley Research Center, elaborates.
4: Each particular person has their own limits or tolerance to noise and sound. Some people are very much annoyed or bothered by particular types of sounds, characteristics of sounds that wouldn't bother other people. So it's a very individualistic phenomenon.
3: Uncovering what parameters govern human response to a given condition of noise and vibration is the goal of vibroacousticians. Human psychology is a critical aspect of vibroacoustic research. It's also highly variable. Unbearable noise to an adult might be soothing music to a teenager. The immediate goal of this science is improved performance of astronauts. According to Dr. Wilshire, the focus of current work is to establish acceptable levels of noise and vibration for humans in outer space. But, she says, spin-offs from this space-oriented research will benefit us all.
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4: 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One never knows what you're gonna get on a Saturday night. 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

0: Haha, gotcha. It's not 1900 UTC, at least not yet. 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

Hello, this is Tobe, coming to you live from a location approximately 1 kilometer to the south of the most heavy fighting in this conflict to date. 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
1: Hello, this is the Gordon Magrog. From the S to the D to the F, I am the original SDF gangster. I'm a demigod cyber cheddar. And I like to go online. I'm a demigod cyber cheddar. I'm online all the time. When I go into the room, everybody lives. Cause I'm a demigod cyber cheddar. And I never aim to please. When I ask you for your wares, I say it like wares. Cause I'm a demigod cyber cheddar. And I keeps asking for the wares. When I post on your news group, I end of the flames. Cause I'm a demigod cyber cheddar. And claim to the flames. I'm a demigod cyber cheddar. And I like to go online. I'm a demigod cyber cheddar. I'm online all the time. I'm a demigod. I'm a demigod. I'm a demigod. I'm a demigod. I'm a dem. I'm a dem. I'm a demigod cyber cheddar. And I hope you like my

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1: You guys hear me? 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We's gonna be talking to yous at 2300 hours on Saturdays. And just remember, rules is rules. If you're not listening, I'm going to be taking you to the Robben Island. And yous also gonna have to be breaking the rocks up on the beach. Yummy.

0: そろそろこの番組は。あ、違います。This is Publius inviting you to try something new. 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

0: Hi, my name's Tobe, and I can incite a riot almost anywhere I go. 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
1: Science Report presents Piano Tuning and Micro Worlds. Sound as though that piano is in tune? Well, it probably is, according to 20th century standards. The tuning of each key is equidistant in terms of tone from the key before and after. But during the 18th century, pianos were tuned differently. Dr. Owen Jorgensen of Michigan State University's School of Music tells how past pianists would feel about today's tuning methods.
2: It's very possible that the musicians would have considered the piano to be out of tune, or at least crudely tuned. Maybe not totally or entirely out of tune or anything to that extent, but certainly not refined to the degree that they were used to.
1: Today's tuning is called equal temperament. 2 centuries ago, not all keys on a piano were the same tone from octave to octave. This gave chords from harpsichords and pianos a different tone. Some of the world's great composers, in fact, wrote with that kind of tone in view. Today, most musicians hardly realize that these instruments can have a different form of tuning.
2: In today's music world, there are very few musicians who are aware that the tuning of the 18th century was different. And mostly, the people that are beginning to become aware of this are harpsichordists and some early 40 pianists.
1: Old-world tuning is termed well-tempered. Today's tuning style, called equal temperament, evolved to fit the tone and color of more modern 19th and 20th century music. But if more contemporary music sounds harsh in old-style tuning, how does early music sound on today's pianos? Answers Dr. Jorgensen.
2: Music that was written for the old tuning and played in the modern temperament called equal temperament just simply lacks color. And the reason is that all of the tones are spaced exactly equally apart from each other. That would be very similar to looking at a painting reproduced in black and white.
1: Peering into minuscule worlds has always been an ambition of scientists. The first optical microscopes enabled researchers to see microorganisms. Today, technology has developed so that we are able to get a glimpse of molecules, and possibly in time to come, the very atoms of which molecules are made. The instrument that accomplishes this feat is called the transmission electron microscope, and physicist Murray Gibson of AT&T Bell Labs explains the basis for its capabilities.
3: A transmission electron microscope relies on very high energy electrons, which have sufficient energy to penetrate through a very thin sample of material and form an image which is very much like the image formed by
4: the archives. These are inspired from various sources, but mainly, I won't spoil it. In fact,